0: Mike, you don't have any tattoos, right?
1: No, no tattoos.
0: Gianna, how many do you have?
2: Probably a dozen or so.
0: Like a dozen or so. So this is kind of a gruesome thing to think about, but I want to ask if you'd be interested in this, because the National Association for the Preservation of Skin Arts enables tattooed people now to designate the recipients of their body art after they pass. They literally so after the death of a member, the service will actually send along a removal kit to the funeral home. And what they're going to do is remove the tattoo, skin attached, and the organization will then preserve it and frame it. And it can go to somebody to always have that piece of artwork.
2: Ew.
1: Who would you give your tattoo? What tattoo would you give away?
0: Yeah. Which one?
2: If I had to give one away, maybe my Mickey Mouse tattoo.
1: Now, who would that go to?
0: Yeah.
2: Like my sisters. They like Disney.
1: Oh, obviously.
2: They can always remember me like that. Wait, this is the National Association for what now? That sounds made up, whatever you said.
0: Look it up right now. Google it. National Association for the Preservation of Skin Art. And they enable tattooed people to designate recipients for their heirloom body art.
2: Ew.
0: So that Mickey Mouse thing your sisters could put on their wall for many years to come.
2: Oh, no. I have a tattoo literally dedicated to them. They can have that. It's on the back of my arm. I have heard of people like... This is so gross too. Cremating their loved ones and then mixing the ashes with tattoo ink and getting a tattoo.
1: So that like their loved ones are stuck inside
2: them? They're stuck
1: them.
2: Inside them, but I've never heard of this.
1: Yeah, maybe we can sell Gianna's tattoos.
0: Think we can get some good money for that?
2: I mean, you know what? If it can pay for my bedazzled casket that I always talk about, go right ahead.
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0: Joined by Carrie, I have an amazing life hack for you.
1: All right.
0: If you ever want to win an argument with somebody, there's one simple thing you need to do. Any ideas?
2: Yell louder than them.
0: Well, that's a good one. That's a good one. No.
1: Just leave. kind of toxic, but if you leave, you can just say that you ended the conversation.
2: That's such a good point, too. That would make me so mad.
3: Yeah.
2: And then just walk away. I'm like, wow.
1: Aggravating.
3: They won.
0: All great answers. Not what we're looking for. But if you make direct eye contact with somebody during that argument, start raising your eyebrows as you're discussing the reasoning. Apparently, raising the eyebrows exaggerates eye contact, making a gaze more persuasive than usual. And all of a sudden, you're going to feel like that you are winning this conversation. And this is what experts say. Watch the politicians. When you see them on TV, their eyebrows are always up and their eyes are always wide open. And all of a sudden, people start to believe them.
2: Oh, man. My Botox isn't going to help this one.
3: I was just going to say that. Look, my Botox will not allow me to win any arguments. My face is frozen.
2: Now I know why we keep losing these arguments.
3: Too much Botox.

0: Frankie has a movie game for us to play this week.
1: Ooh, it's a lot of fun if you're a movie buff. I'm sure you can beat me, but can you beat Gianna?
0: We'll see.
1: We all play together next.

0: All right, for all our movie buffs, we got a movie game for you. It's Mikey V. You can probably beat me, but can you beat Gianna today? And we have the host of this game, my big bro, Frankie V. So we played this a few weeks back, and Gianna has said she loves this game. We should do it again. So it's finish the movie line.
1: Okay.
0: And we're going to do a little bit different today. I'm not going to read you any of the lines. I'm going to play you one part of the movie line, just like it was finish the lyric, and it's going to stop, and you need to finish that movie line.
1: Okay.
0: I know Mikey V is not a movie buff, so we're going to start with the easiest one that I have. Are you ready for this, Mikey V?
2: You're setting up for failure by calling it the easiest one, but I'm ready.
0: Here we go. Mikey V, finish this movie line.
3: My mom always said life was like a...
2: Life was like a box of chocolates.
3: Life was like a box of chocolates.
0: Good job, Mikey. Good job. Good job.
3: You never know what you're going to get.
0: Don't you? Over to Gianna. This is finish the movie line. Let's go over to this one right here. Gianna, finish this movie line.
4: Now come back here and tell our enemies that they may take our lives, but they'll never take.
1: Oh my God, what movie is that?
0: Braveheart. Take them our lives,
1: is that
0: but they'll
1: the
0: never
1: horse
0: take
1: movie? Our dignity.
0: Close, but not the answer, Mikey.
1: I don't know.
2: Our courage.
4: But they'll never take.
1: Movie, and I think I heard a horse.
2: They're on a horse.
1: I love movies, but I don't think I've seen like the classics that I should have probably seen.
0: So, Mikey, the non-movie buff, has 1 point. Gianna, the movie buff, has 0 points. We go back to Mikey V. Mikey V, here we go. Finish this movie line.
5: I'm a friend of Sarah Connor. I was told that she's here. Could I see her, please?
6: No, can't see her. She's making a statement.
5: Where is she?
6: Look, it may take a while. I want to wait. There's a bench over there.
2: I'll be back.
1: Come on, I knew that one.
5: I'll be back.
0: Terminator, look at that. Mike has got 2 points. Gianna, what's going on here?
1: I don't know. I wasn't alive when Braveheart came out.
2: I'm
0: going to
2: fact check that for the
0: record. Oh, the final one. No, Gianna, let's give you a nice easy one. Are you ready for this?
1: Go.
7: Honey!
8: What?
7: Where's my super suit?
8: What?
7: Where is my
1: super suit?
7: Where is my super suit?
1: Okay,
0: Gianna.
1: The Incredibles. I got that. I'm going to see this
0: week. I need to give Gianna some credit.
2: Yeah. She was not alive 1 year prior to her birthday.
1: Give me that bonus one.
0: It came out in 95. You born 96.
9: Bonus? We're going to bonus 97.
0: One? 97.
1: Give me the bonus one. Give me the bonus one. I don't even
10: myself. Hey, hold on, Felicia. Remember that. Remember it. Write it down. Take a picture. I don't give a f***. Craig.
1: Bye, Felicia.
10: Craig.
2: That's a good movie.
11: Bye, Felicia.
0: Friday. There you go, Johnny.
1: Thank you. I got it. I redeemed myself.
0: There we go. Our movie buff game with the V Bros.
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1: Sammy, why are you smiling?
2: Okay, honestly, this like speaks more to my irresponsibility, I think, but I have a light on my dash on my car for a little longer than one should probably let something like that ride. And then I finally brought it into the dealership, and turns out it was just a matter of like them resetting something.
1: It's always more worrisome when you see that light, because you're like, this could cost me $10 or $10,000.
2: Literally. Yeah. This is either going to be a quick fix or it's going to bankrupt me, and there's nothing in between. But
1: well, we're happy it all worked out for you, and thank you for just spreading positive vibes with the V-Bros.
2: Thanks, guys. I appreciate it.

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0: we got says, my sister's boyfriend wants us to help him pay for the ring.
1: Wild story. We'll explain it all and get this girl advice next inside group chat.
2: Hey.

0: So inside group chat tonight, we're getting advice for Anonymous. Her sister's boyfriend pulled the family aside and said, hey, I'm proposing. If you guys want to send me money for the ring instead of getting a holiday gift.
1: Is it okay for him to ask them to help out on the ring? Emma, you're inside group chat.
2: Oh, hell no. No. Absolutely, positively not. You want to get a ring. You want to propose and you want to... No, bro.
0: Yeah,
2: no,
0: exactly.
1: Yeah, but you're a piece of that ring now. Forever moving forward, you could say you're a part of this relationship because you helped buy that ring. Wouldn't that be a cool feeling?
2: It's a no. No, it's a no. You know, I think he's scamming for money. I think
0: probably.
2: What, you know, would you get the money and then the girl doesn't get the ring? You know what? It's a no.
0: Where's the ring go? Mm. It's split amongst many people. Oh, my God.
1: They're going to melt it down.
0: I guess
1: you're
0: so.
1: Right. You get a piece and you get a
0: That's
1: piece and you
0: crazy.
1: Get a piece. All right. Now, Lindsay, you're inside group chat and you feel differently.
3: Yeah, I kind of think it's a good idea. Like,
1: really?
3: I feel like, and so why not spend that $100 to something that she should have for the rest of her days? Like, I kind of think it's kind of fun.
0: Well, that's nice of you.
1: It is better than wasting money on a gift that people are going to put in the back of their closet, I guess.
0: Yeah.
3: My sister is so hard to shop for that if somebody gave me an out, I would take it.
0: Mm. Okay.
1: Question, does he tell her when he proposes, by the way, your whole family helped me with this ring, or does he keep that silent?
4: Yeah, he has to tell him.
0: Well,
4: yeah.
0: I'm sure she'll find out anyway at some point when someone gets drunk during the holidays.
1: That ring you got
3: That's
1: in your finger.
0: Yeah. I paid for that ring.
3: Right.
1: We'll continue the conversation on our Instagram at VBrosOnAir.
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0: Inside group chat tonight, we're getting advice for Anonymous. She called because her sister's boyfriend told the whole family he's going to propose during the holidays and asked if they could send him money for the ring instead of getting Christmas gifts.
1: He said times are tough. Is that okay for him to ask? Nicolette, you're inside group chat.
2: I get it. Life is expensive and hard right now, but I don't know. The idea of a wedding ring to me is like, you know, basically a symbol of the union between these two people. So it should be between them.
1: That's a good point.
0: Yeah.
1: Maybe your family shouldn't be involved in the wedding ring.
0: Again, and I think, God forbid, worst case scenario, if they divorce or something, it's just so messy. Like, family and finances should not all be intertwined. It's a nice gesture, but just leave them out of it.
2: Well, yeah, she would definitely have to keep the ring at that point.
0: Yeah. Well, 'cause I guess it's a win for her.
1: Her sister, her mom, her dad, her aunt, her uncle.
0: They're all investors.
1: What's their return on investment?
0: Oh, my God.
1: We will continue the convo on our Instagram. We have a video of her explaining it, too. Mm-hmm. It's all up.

0: Sherry, you've heard of Halo Top ice cream, right?
1: Oh, yeah. My favorite's actually the peanut butter.
0: Ooh, that's like the healthier choice of ice cream, right? Healthier alternative. Yeah, of ice cream.
1: It's healthier.
0: So did you see what they're doing? This is actually kind of ingenious and amazing all at once. So what's the number one thing that annoys you when you eat ice cream or eat any food in general?
1: When people like call me on the phone instead of texting, like my mouth is full.
2: I mean, how should they know that you're eating ice cream? But
0: well, it doesn't matter. Here's what the Halo Top decided to do to fix that problem. They can't text nor call you anymore if you're using the special spoon they created. Did you hear about this?
2: What's it, get rid of the service?
0: It does. Yes, it's called the Silent a la Mode Spoon. It goes on sale on Friday at halotop.com for just $5, and it automatically puts your phone on Do Not Disturb when you tap it with the spoon. It's for like a short area, and it allows your phone to no longer work while you're eating that ice cream. And the second you move that spoon away, your phone will start working again.
1: What a time to be alive, seriously.
3: I don't want to be a buzzkill, but have you ever just put your phone on Do Not Disturb with your own finger? It takes like one second.
1: How dare you?
3: I don't. Well, good for Halo Top, I guess.
2: My phone's always on Do Not Disturb.
3: Really?
0: Mike doesn't text back.
3: He doesn't answer anybody.
0: Anything, yeah.
3: And that's free.
2: Just means I've been eating a lot of Halo Top ice cream.
0: Sherry, thank you so much. I'm the V Bros on every night.
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0: Shelby, have you ever heard of the Paris syndrome?
1: No.
2: Is that when you go to Paris and you're like, I'm just going to move here and be a Parisian woman?
0: It's actually the complete opposite.
2: Oh, okay.
0: It's a syndrome, they say, that started because a lot of times people go to Paris with high expectations and they feel let down when they go on that trip.
3: That is me. I went there for the very first... I've never been to Europe my entire life.
2: Yeah.
3: We went on our honeymoon there and the people were rude.
2: Yeah.
3: Everything was super expensive. The only cool thing is like seeing the Eiffel Tower, which
2: yes.
3: is cool, but like... Besides that, it was terrible, I thought.
2: I agree with you, and I don't want to make it sound like a first world problem or like a privilege. Like, oh, I went to Paris, and it was terrible.
3: Yeah.
2: But like, it just, you see these things on TikTok or like a storybook or things you've heard about Paris. I think it's like Paris in the 70s or the mm-hmm. 80s that everyone hypes up, and it's not that.
0: And what they say is it's actually become not just anywhere, not just Paris, but anywhere you go now. When it's like, you know, falls flat, it's called the Paris syndrome. But people actually get symptoms like vomiting, nausea,
2: wait,
0: increased heart rate, and dizziness. They're all excited to go somewhere. They show up and it sucks. And all of a sudden, right. they get sick.
3: I wasn't that excited.
2: Did you throw up in front of the Eiffel Tower?
3: Anywhere.
2: Okay, good.
1: Crazy story. My brother is a flaming ginger, and he went to Paris. He studied abroad. And he got his phone stolen 3 separate times
2: yeah.
1: in Paris.
3: Oh, wow.
2: I believe
1: they
2: that.
1: Gingers over there.
0: I was just going to say, the ginger part, I didn't quite understand until the end of that story.
3: But was he puking?
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0: Hey, Alicia, do you know what hour of the day you're the dumbest?
1: Ooh, probably right as soon as I wake up, because that's when I feel, like, out of it and kind of stupid.
2: Same, Amanda.
3: So you're saying early morning, Mikey?
0: I mean, that's a great answer. It's like, not like, I'm not going to take a math test the second I wake up, but when I feel dumbest or burnt out, like, during my day, so probably 3:35.
3: Mike's saying 3:35.
2: What about right now? 5:43.
0: Answer C right now.
2: What right now.
0: So there's a study done by intelligence experts to find out the time of day you're the stupidest. Our very own Mikey is the closest. It's sometime between 2 and 3 in the afternoon.
2: Is when your brain just keeps
0: No, I gave a final answer clearly of 3:35.
2: Yeah. Nailed it.
0: It is between 2 and 3 p.m., but for Mikey V, it's whenever ever any questions are asked to him. You guys are making fun of me when I got the question basically correct.
2: On your 5:43. Just okay. Roll
0: congrats to you and Amanda on the phone. We guessed when I wake up. Unless you're waking up at 3 o'clock in the afternoon.
3: Mikey says, I'm stupid all day long.
0: You guys are calling me dumb when I was basically correct.
2: At least you're self-aware.

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1: Memorial Day weekend around the corner. Appreciate you having us on as you wrap up your Sunday. If you're just getting home, when you're inside, we'll hang there too. 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

0: Sarah, have you seen this 96-year-old going viral on TikTok right now?
1: No. What's happening there?
0: Her name is Grandma Lil. Anybody see her? Grandma Lil, L-I-L-L. So she's going viral because she's sharing her specific and funny rules for her funeral.
2: Oh, my gosh.
1: Oh, I love that.
0: Yeah. So on her TikTok, she's telling people what to do at the funeral. She says people can cry, but not too much. Mm. And she absolutely banned someone named Bertha for trying to hook up with her husband years ago.
2: Keep her away.
0: So, yeah, she's not allowed to show up at the funeral. Her final rule is that everybody better get drunk afterwards and take a shot in her honor.
2: Wow.
0: The video has racked up more than 50 million views, and people love how open and humorous she is about life and death. And it's gone viral because, well, she treats her send-off like it's a celebration, not something that is somber. And the best part is she don't want Bertha, whoever that is, that must have hooked up with her husband back so many years ago to be showing up at this funeral.
1: I mean, if I were Bertha, I'd change my name so I can get in there because nobody knows me.
3: Can you imagine getting a fake ID? Not because you're underage, because your name's Bertha.
2: Sneak into a funeral.
3: You know what? Even if this wasn't an issue, my name was Bertha, I'd still get a new ID.
0: So true.
1: Exactly.
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1: 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And hit us up on Instagram anytime at TheBrosOnAir.

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1: Oh my God, here we go. I'm looking at him on Zoom right now. NMIX, hello.
2: Hi guys, we are NMIX. Hello.
1: Yeah, I just saw you guys about a month or so ago, and now here you got, you're back in Seoul, back in Korea at the moment. Do you miss anything in the States? Do you miss anything about LA since you got back?
2: I miss you, JoJo. Me too.
1: So nice. So nice.
2: I miss the food because LA is so famous for its yummy food from all over the world.
3: And I miss the weather.
2: Oh, yeah. The weather's so good.
1: Yeah, I think I'll speak for everyone in LA and around the States. We can't wait to have you guys back, of course, you know. And last time I saw you, once again, about a month ago, you guys didn't mention anything about this new album. You were so sneaky.
2: Sorry, we couldn't spoil. It was too early.
3: Yeah.
1: All right, we're going to pause. We'll talk about the album, brand new album called Heavy Serenade. Going to play the new track called, once again, Heavy Serenade. NMIX is hanging out. Do not move.
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1: All right, guys, we're back. It's JoJo on the radio. NMIX is hanging out. New album called Heavy Serenade. Going to play the title track, Heavy Serenade, coming up just a couple minutes here. Hey, why the title Heavy Serenade? What's the backstory on that?
11: 네, 저는 혜원이고요. 이번 앨범의 주제가 Growing Love이기 때문에 저희가 계속해서 사랑을 키워나가는 마음을 담아 부른 노래이고요. 제목 그대로 Heavy, 무거운 내 마음을 세레나드처럼 그렇게 달콤하고 낭만적이게 속삭이는 그런 노래니까요. 재밌게 들어주셨으면 좋겠습니다.
12: Hyun says the theme of the album is about growing love. So it is literally about, you know, nourishing and growing love. And the title, Heavy, is about the heaviness of the heart. The serenade is something sweet that you sing to someone. So it's a combination of those two.
1: Clearly you guys recorded this album before we talked last, even though you kept it completely secret from me. That's okay. But when did you guys record this? Was it before the tour started or were you recording during the tour?
2: 투어 전에 되게 미리
3: 제가 이 앨범을 준비를 해왔습니다.
12: Kijun says they recorded it way before the tour.
2: Yeah, that's why we were so busy before the tour, because we had to get everything done before we left.
1: Man, you guys keep a good secret. I had no idea. I kind of figured something was up, but I didn't realize it'd be this quick.
2: Yeah.
1: After all that's done, writing, recording, visuals, you know, in the middle of the tour and everything else, and just in general life happening, how satisfying is it to see the album complete?
4: 저희 스쿼드 팀이 정말 대단하다고 생각합니다. 정말 저희가 항상 함께 해주시는 팀이 곁에 있다는 걸 알고 저희가 눈으로도 얼마나 노력해 주시고 얼마나 열정을 가지고 해주시는지 알기 때문에 앞으로도 함께 해주셨으면 좋겠고 정말 더 많은 작업을 하면서 또 다음 앨범이 기대된다고 생각을 하는 것 같아요.
12: Faye says that she really appreciates and she definitely appreciates the hard working and the passion of the score team. And
2: Squad team.
12: And that she would like to do more work with them in the upcoming future.
1: Is it safe to say that a new NMIX era has officially begun?
2: Wow. I think you could definitely say that.
1: All right, final question. NMIX, message to your fans. What would you like to say?
2: I just want to say, everyone that's listening right now, especially if you guys came to our tour, we want to say thank you. We're definitely going to come back soon. You know, we're going to miss you guys so much. Thank you so much for all of your support. And we'll see you soon, Answers. We love you.
4: Thank you.
1: Once again, that's NMIX going to play their track, Heavy Serenade, right now. Ladies, thank you so much for hanging out.
2: Thank you.
4: Thank you. Eat up. Stay healthy.
2: Bye. Thank you.

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1: Let's try this.
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1: All right, these guys debuted in January, and they've been blowing up ever since. Oh, my God. Hope to get them on the show near future-ish. We are working on it. I will keep you posted. Longshot, LNGSHOT is how you spell it. This is Moonwalk.

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1: All right, here we go. New track from Monsta X's new album, which the album is called Unfold. So spectacular. This is Heal from You Know Who.
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0: Nation, as always, a lot of stuff going on in the K-pop / global pop space. Let me drop a few things on you real quick. Speaking of Monsta X, Shownu and Hongwon is going to release their second mini album called Love Me on May 21st, which is coming up pretty quick. 7 tracks on it, including the title track, Do You Love Me? And Monsta X kicking off the North American leg of their world tour, The X Nexus, in October. That's going to include 10 cities in the U.S. and Canada. And one more thing real quick. Blackpink's Lisa is performing for the FIFA World Cup 2026 opener in L.A. June 12th. Alongside Katy Perry, Future, Anita, Rima, and Tyler. All right, coming up next, going to play Taemin. My dude, Taemin. BTS, more BTS, and Hour 2. Got the K-pop mix with DJ Triple XL coming up. Do not move.
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0: All right, guys, we back. It's JoJo on the radio. If you're a Taemin fan, you got to check the interview I did with him at the Grammy Museum in L.A. His exhibit.

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3: All right, here we go. This is Bang Bang.

to bring them out to you guys. Presenting Martin, James, Juhoon, Sanghyun, and Ganel. This is Cordis. Come on out. Give it up for JoJo as well.

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1: Yeah, once again, thank you guys for hanging out. Much appreciation as always. And yeah, if you're a K-Pop stan, spread the word. We do it every weekend right here, right about now. 2 hours, nothing but K-Pop and global pop. We drop some info on you in case you haven't heard. BTS, along with Madonna and Shakira, going to be headlining the 2026 World Cup Finale Halftime Show, which is July 19th, MetLife Stadium in New Jersey. First time ever, the FIFA World Cup Finale is going to feature a halftime show, so pretty cool. B-Lift has confirmed that former Enhypen member Heesung, now known as Evan, is prepping for a June release, 3 months after he left Enhypen, plus a KCON performance in L.A. Sunday, August 16th. I'm pumped to find out what he's got going on. Super excited about that. Some comebacks, some new music. Let me drop a few on you. First of all, Psychers, May 19th, dropping Route Zero, The Aura. La Seraphim, dropping Pure Flow Part 1 on May 22nd. I Did, May 27th, dropping Fly. Aespa, dropping Lemonade on May 29th. And Meow is returning with their second EP, Bite Now, on June 1st. Coming up next, the K-Pop Mix with DJ Triple XL. Do not move.
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0: 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This is so cool. All right, here we go, Le Sserafim. 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

0: girly combos, so I was glad to have Gabby because, like, you would not have any comments on the Met Gala looks.
1: I absolutely would have.
0: Yeah?
1: Yeah.
0: Who was best dressed?
1: I thought Doja Cat looked great. I thought Beyonce looked amazing. I thought Rihanna looked great. Yeah,

0: mix right there with the homie DJ Triple XL on the vibe with Tanya Rad and EJ. Don't you worry, because our dude's going to be coming back in just a couple of minutes. I am super excited about this. Did you hear that Gracie Abrams announced a new album?
1: I did. I'm so excited.
0: I love the name of it.
1: Yeah, we should discuss.
0: In just a few. Coming back with the viral mix on the vibe.
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0: greatest songwriters of our generation, along with our girl Julia Michaels, Ryan Tedder.
1: Yep.
0: So glad that they are inside the viral mix with this one right here, One Republic. Need your love.

0: kicking it inside the Viral Mix on the Vibe with Tiny Red and EJ. Like, can I just say, whenever a Pisces is scorned, man, I just would hate to
1: they go petty.
0: Oh. But you say your husband Robbie doesn't go petty.
1: He does not go. He's not a petty Pisces at all.
0: I wonder what's his like other signs.
1: Right, his rising or crescendoing.
0: Yes. I wonder if he's like me, because I'm a triple Pisces.
1: Oof, that feels dark.
0: Oof, really?
1: Yeah.
0: Oh my gosh. My spicy Pisces right here. Olivia Rodrigo. Drop.

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12: You went to JCPenney to find those summer fashion staples, like shorts and tees from A&A in St. John's Bay. 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
1: Hi, EJ.
0: Do you feel like it's ever okay to snoop on your partner if you feel like something's going on?
1: Oof, that is a loaded question. I'm gonna say no.
0: Question mark.
1: But if they give you reason, maybe yes.
0: Have you ever done it?
1: Yes.
0: You have?
1: Yes.
0: What did you find?
1: Nothing.
0: Oh.
1: So, but I was snooping to look to see if he had bought me my engagement ring.
0: Oh.
1: Yeah. So I had a good reason. I would also take his phone when it was like locked, and I would whisper engagement ring, engagement ring, engagement ring, so that he would get like ads.
0: Alright, so that's for good reason.
1: Exactly.
0: Now here's the thing. Now what if you would have saw the engagement ring?
1: I know. It's funny because like I didn't find anything, and so I was disappointed. But then I was like, I think if I found it, I would have also been disappointed.
0: That's why you can't snoop.
1: Yeah.

0: Jed and EJ. Okay, so I'm wondering if it's ever okay to snoop on your partner if you feel like something is going on. Tanya says it's a loaded question. You're like, yes, no. I'm like, no. That's what
1: you're no, point blank, no.
0: Me, no. Curiosity kills the cat.
1: Dang.
0: Don't you think?
1: Shoot.
0: When you go looking for stuff, you know what's funny? I feel like when you go looking for stuff,
1: you'll find something.
0: And you get your feelings hurt. So, with me, ignorant is bliss. How do you feel?
2: No, it's not.
0: Why? Cause, you know, sometimes you gotta like do a little digging to see what's going on in their lives.
2: I've been married for 13 years, and I feel that like you don't have to, because the fact that like you can tell in your heart if they are or they're not, you know? Come on, EJ.

0: say, okay, so we're talking about, is it ever okay to snoop on your partner? What do you say?
1: I would. Don't tell him, but I would.
0: I know. You sound like the type. I knew you'd be up over there snooping.
1: You
0: gotta
1: make sure, you know?
0: Absolutely. Well, you know, a lot of people will be like, no, you need to trust your partner. No, I need some damn answers, and I'm gonna get my answers no matter, no, by any means necessary.
1: That's correct.
0: I feel that. Bruno Mars, Risk It All on The Vibe. For just

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0: he is out and about.
1: Yeah, I feel like he's on fire. Wasn't he at Stagecoach?
0: And Coachella.
1: And he's going to be at, not Bonnaroo, he's going to be somewhere else.
0: Yeah. It's good to be Teddy Swims right now.
1: And he was just at the radio station.
0: It is good to be Teddy Swims
1: last
0: right
1: week.
0: Now. Yeah.
1: Because I saw him making the rounds, and I was supposed to chat with him, but I was out.
0: See what happens when you leave?
1: I missed hanging out with Teddy.
0: Okay, well, let's get a little Teddy Swims right now. Mr. Know-It-All.

0: Meghan Trainor's new album, Toy With Me, on repeat. I am so obsessed with it. You know, I think she is like the bop queen.
1: That is my girl. First of all, can we just shout out to the people that love to say crazy things about people online?
0: You know what's so weird? My algorithm is a lot of negative Meghan Trainor people, and it's so weird because I obviously love her and I like post her music and stuff. So I'm like, why is my algorithm feeding me Meghan Trainor hate?
1: It almost seems like, I don't want to be like crazy conspiracy theorist, but it seems like somebody's like behind it essentially. Because like I post tons of Meghan Trainor content on like my TikTok and stuff like that. And I'm like, why am I seeing like,
0: yeah, like slander? I'm clearly pro Meghan Trainor, right? And yet you're feeding me all this negativity. Yeah, it's interesting.
1: I always like to go into the comments and be like, what gives you the right?
0: Oh, you go into the comments. Yeah, like what gives you the right? I stay to, like, far away
1: about someone like this. You know what I'm saying? And also, like, who gives you, like, you have zero credibility to be up there critiquing someone.
0: Well,
1: like,
0: let's
1: this.
0: Throw this song out to all the Meghan Trainor haters. This is, it's called Chef's Kiss.
1: What? Before you hit the button, can you tell how it's like making me aggressive and making me like,
0: yeah, I'm gonna let you go have a sip of water.
1: Like,

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0: And it's literally her kid's scribbles, like her kid's scribble drawings on the back of her knee. And it got a lot of attention on social media. Some people were like, oh my gosh, how cute is that? I can't wait till her kids are older and then they get to see that. And then some people were like, girl,
1: it's not your body. You don't get to tell people what to do or what to put on their bodies. It drives me crazy when people have comments like that.
0: It does?
1: Yeah.
0: But everybody has an opinion.
1: But also, it's not your body.
0: I know, but you can say I would not do that to my body.
1: I wouldn't, but
0: I think it's so cool.
1: To put like your kids, no.
0: Yes. I don't know about the back of the knee for me. It feels like a very vulnerable and painful place.
1: I got this tattoo right here and it hurts so bad. This one right here.
0: Oh, that's like the side of your thigh.
1: That hurts.
0: Yeah, the back of the knee for me personally feels extremely painful. So I'd maybe go ankle. That seems painful. I don't know. They all seem painful. So I don't know.
1: But you would get something like that.
0: I think it's so cool.
1: I don't know if I could, because it just seems like, I feel like all of my tattoos are very simple. That seemed intense. And I don't know if I can withhold that feeling sensation. But you know what? When you give birth to babies, I feel like you can take on.

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1: It's John, Jay, and Rich. 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

She'll be alright. No riding shining armored knight. She will save herself this time. And in fact, tonight, she did confirm. 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
1: Kyle learned a new Gen Alpha slang word, but before you tell us that slang word, guess what slang word is the only slang word that has been used by almost every generation?
2: Oh, I got to guess right now.
1: What?
2: I think it's got to be cool.

0: in the 50s too? Yeah.
1: Yeah. It was.
0: And it stayed around this long.
1: Before that. It was even before that. So a fluky. You ever heard of fluky?
2: Mm-mm.
1: A fluky is a jerk. If you're at the movies, it's called a heckle-thon, and a flip-lip is a person who makes wisecracks.
0: A flip-lip. You got
1: it. Give flip-lip.
0: Giving me the flip-lip, are you?
2: I'm like a lip-flip.
1: Double bubble. Double bubble. Anyone know what that means?
0: It has to do with gum?
1: It's a cute girl.
0: Oh.
1: And you double bubble.
2: Okay.
1: Spooning your scarf.
0: Mm-mm. Huh?
1: I saw Kyle spooning her scarf this morning, actually. Eating what? Your food. That means eating your food.
2: Okay.
1: What about George?
0: George. I guess that would be, you would be a dad, right?
1: It means
2: it's
1: money.
2: Such a George.
0: Oh,
1: money.
0: Really?
1: Check out all the George Kyle's got in her purse.
2: Like dollar bills.
1: Yeah. This one was the number one slang in the 50s. And it was called, people would say, if you were a well-dressed kid, cool Jonah. Cool Jonah.
0: No wonder those didn't like hang in there.
2: Didn't stick around.
1: So then along the lines, somebody asked Americans to rank 40 things on a scale of very cool, somewhat cool, and not very cool. And I pulled the top things of that are very cool. Video games.
0: Okay.
1: Avocados. 25% of people's avocados are very cool. Classical music.
0: Okay.
1: 26% of people said classical music is cool. 13% said not cool at all. Iced tea or tea? Math, 29% said very cool. What do you guys think about sourdough bread?
2: Very cool.
0: It's pretty hip right now, sure.
1: What, Kyle?
2: It's very cool right now.
1: Sourdough bread, very cool. American football.
3: Cool.
1: Very cool. Online surveys?
3: Not cool.
1: Very cool. Coffee?
0: Very cool.
1: Very. More people like coffee than all the other things I've read you over.
0: Yeah, people love their coffee.
1: Watching movies.
0: Very cool.
1: Computers.
0: Cool.
2: Just regular cool.
1: Kyle, rock music.
2: Cool.
1: Very cool. Kyle, reading books.
2: Not cool.
1: 49% said reading books is very cool.
3: I'm like super cool and super smart.
2: 49% is less than half, though.
1: Rich, outer space.
0: Very cool.
1: 56% said very cool.
0: Yeah.
1: Science, painting science.
3: Pretty cool. Very cool.
1: Okay, yeah, very cool. What about sports betting, Rich?
0: That's very cool right now.
1: Sports betting, 45% said not cool at all.
0: Oh, really?
1: Only 7% said very cool.
0: Really?
1: Cryptocurrency, Kyle.
2: Not cool.
1: Not cool. Marijuana, Peyton.
3: Very cool.
1: 35% of the people in the survey said not cool at all.
0: Oh.
1: Beer, Peyton.
3: Very cool.
1: Not cool.
3: What?
1: Not cool.
0: Boy, you are so out right now.
3: I feel like whoever made that survey is so out.
1: Not cool at all.
0: You're a flipper now.
3: Like, switch it up.

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1: You know, real quick, we go around the room with everybody that's on the show. You know, behind the scenes, you got, you know, baby Noah. He's doing all this audio and chopping stuff up and always working all the time. You got Rich running the board here. You got Peyton over there to my right, you know, participating in the show. You've got Kyle over here to my right also between me and Peyton. You got Nick back there doing whatever Nick does. And then you got Dylan, who answers our phones. And she's, how long have you been with us now, Dylan?
2: Since August. So I think, what, 9, 10 months now?
1: Oh, wow. And are you having a good time?
2: I'm having a great time.
1: And I don't know much about Dylan. We learned little bits and pieces about her as time goes on. Like, just found out the other day that her dad's black. I didn't know that.
2: Groundbreaking news. I could have sworn you knew earlier, but it is something people don't tend to believe when looking at me.
1: So, but what I also didn't know is I started following your Instagram last week because she was doing these videos of where she's just hanging a day in the life, a blog or something in the show. And I thought they were really cool. But then I saw, when I started following you, I saw that you have like this whole other business, and I don't know what that is.
2: I do. I fully like make art, and I have like a little phone case and wall art print brand that I started in college.
1: You make phone cases?
2: Yes, phone cases. Peyton has one. I just dripped her out. Yes. That's Peyton's case.
3: They're cool looking, aren't they?
1: How do you make those?
2: Yeah, so it started out as painting my sophomore year.
1: Painting?
2: Yes, I was painting. I had a painting phase. I've always been pretty artistic. And my major was public health, so I wasn't getting too much creative expression out of that. But it was interesting to learn. Anyway, I started off as painting, and then I was kind of getting ideas that I couldn't physically paint because painting's really hard. Like, I'm a decent painter, but I'm not, you know, amazing. So I started doing like mixed media graphic design on my computer kind of during class, and it was born from there. I was making decor for like my room in my apartment. That's kind of how it started. And yeah, I had put them on some cases, and I was like, these are really cute. So I started making the cases too.
1: Okay, hold on a second. Decor? That's how you say it? Decor?
2: Yeah.
1: I said, I don't know what I'm saying. I would have said decor.
3: You could say that too.
1: Decor.
2: Decor.
1: And then you said painting.
2: Painting.
1: Painting.
3: Different than painting.
1: Do you say data or data?
2: Data.
1: Data. You know what? Every time I read an article or and they say they use data, like not the data. Data is like plural or something weird.
2: Mm-hmm.
1: When it's used in a sentence properly. Have you ever heard that before?
3: Data, like, isn't both the same way?
1: I got to remember the way that they say it, but there's like a way that it doesn't sound right to me. But I know I'm wrong.
2: Yeah, it's like, it's not data's, it's data.
1: Yeah, right. So what did you do? Like, how do you make this case? What is it?
2: Yes,
1: do you take the plastic and meld it? Or you buy blank cases and paint? Like, what do you do?
2: No, so it's called print on demand. So basically, there are these different like carriers. So I use one called Printful, where you can upload a design onto anything. So you could put it on a clock, you could put it on a pillow, you could put it on a blanket, you could put it on anything. And so I originally just started, like I said, I'm pretty into like interior design anyway. Mm-hmm. And so I put them on prints, but then I kind of looked through and I was like, oh, I can throw these designs kind of on anything. And yeah, I put them on phone cases. And so,
4: I bought one. I've been trying to find a new phone case, but there aren't a lot of Samsung Z Fold 5 cases.
2: Right.
1: Also, are you just iPhone? Breed.
2: Honestly, I think that they do have Sam. They have like everything on there. I could literally put this on like a tissue box probably. But yeah, it's
1: so can you make me a phone case?
2: I can make you a phone case.
1: Can you make one with the John Jay and Rich logo?
2: Totally can.
3: Oh, that'd be sweet.
1: Yeah.
2: It is customizable.
1: How much
2: your
1: phone cases cost?
2: Around $35 is how much they cost.
1: Hold on a second. You're not answering phones. Hello. Good morning, John Jay and Rich. Who's this? Hello.
5: Melissa, hi.
1: What's up, Melissa? Dylan's supposed to pick up the phone, but she's too busy. She's doing something else. What's up?
5: I was calling because you, crazy John Jake, when you say documentary, and it's documentary.
1: Well, that's news to me.
5: I'm like, I yell at the radio, and I'm like, it's documentary. Not documentary.
1: Right. What's your name?
5: Melissa,
1: thanks for calling in. Thanks for listening.
5: Thanks.
3: How dare you say data and say documentary?
1: God, when they say that, I wish I could remember the phrase. I was like, well, you know, they say the data.
3: Points?
1: No, it's like they're using it's a plural way of saying it, and it always sounds weird. Not the data don't lie, but like they are.
3: These data?
1: No. I just saw it yesterday. But anyway, so you had a pop-up shop.
2: And so
1: what's that? You got a park?
2: Yes, I had my first pop-up. So this girl DM'd me. She's a Pilates instructor in Phoenix and Scottsdale. And she throws different events like all around. She'll like host Pilates classes on like rooftops and stuff like that. So mm-hmm. she had this one. It was like called Pilates After Dark, where she had two DJs that she taught the class to. And then all these vendors. So there was permanent jewelry, like mini tattoos, fortune readings, like all sorts of stuff, custom yoga mats. And so, yeah, I've been wanting to do a pop-up for a little bit. It's kind of been something that was like on the back burner for me because mm-hmm. I was in school and then obviously like I had this job and
1: how did you? How'd the pop-up go?
2: It was awesome.
1: So you're selling stuff right then and there? Are you making it for them right then and there?
2: No, I brought stock in. So I ordered a bunch of cases and prints and I had my two best friends come and help me and we set up this whole display. Yay. And it was so cute. And I had like gift bags and I made business cards and I did the full nine
1: so
2: for it.
1: So are you making money with this now? Like yeah. this is working out for you?
2: Yeah, like decently. I think I've just now kind of been able to like start posting a lot more about it and like do more little, I do like DIY photo shoots in my room and stuff like that.
3: A whole page. You need a whole page for that.
1: Do you have how do people get a hold of you? You have an Instagram account?
2: Yeah, so it's called Star67. Like, you know.
1: 6-7? Yeah. Star67, like, Star67 where you block the number?
2: Yes, it's like,
1: oh, that's so clever.
2: Call someone. Yes,
4: I like that name.
1: Wait, it's to block somebody, right?
2: It's to when you call someone so they can't see who's calling them. Okay. Basically, so.
1: There was Star69 with something too, wasn't it?
4: Yeah.
1: Was that
4: the blocking people?
1: I don't know.
4: But anyway. Or was that when someone called you did Star69 and you could see who the number it was?
1: It was something like that. So Star67 is your business.
2: Star67.club. Yes. Okay. It started out as it was called By Dylan and it was just the poster prints, but then I graduated to cases, did a rebrand, and now it's called Star67. It's on my page.
1: Well, congratulations. Yeah. I'd like to put in order. How long does it take?
2: Yes, it takes like a week and a half.
1: Oh, I don't have that kind of time. No, I'm just kidding. Can you do this case? I don't know what this is, the 14.
2: I'll do a John Jay and Rich exclusive design.
1: Awesome.

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1: John Jay and Rich on Z100.
2: Noah Lashley, come on down.
3: Noah Lashley, come on down.
2: Brianna, good morning. You're on the air.
4: Hi, how are you guys?
2: I'm great. How are you?
4: So good. I was listening to your podcast, and I obviously saw on social media that Noah went on The Price is Right, and then I found out from you guys that I could watch it on, I don't know, Paramount Plus or something, whatever it is. And so I went and I watched the show this morning, and I was dying when Noah put on the helmet when he won the scooter. Because I heard you guys talking about it, but it was so much better watching it happen live, because literally it did not fit at all, and it was so sad, but it was so good at the same time.
5: So sad.
2: Yeah, we gotta put that video up. We gotta put that video up just of him. And put it like on a boomerang, him trying to put this little helmet on his head.
5: Don't you feel like there was at least 7 or 8 memes from that particular episode?
2: Oh, yeah.
4: Brilliant. Yes,
2: brilliant.
4: It was cute. But I would also like to point out that he stole Kyle's dream, and that is not okay. So Kyle needs to go, and she needs to get on the show and talk to, well, I can't remember the producer's name that you guys had on the show, but she's got to hook her up, because I'm like, what the heck, Noah? You took Kyle's dream. Like, this is her ultimate goal.
2: Oh,
6: so, isn't that sad that that's my ultimate goal?
7: No, I don't think that's sad.
5: No, I think that's pretty cool.
2: You know what? Have
7: and
2: you
7: it's
2: put that on?
7: You.
2: Did you put that on your vision board?
6: I did not put it on my vision board. That's the problem.
2: There you go. All right.
4: Yeah, that's the mishap.
2: Thank you so much for listening. Yeah. Oh, go ahead, Noah. What were you going to say?
4: Yeah.
2: Wait.
8: So I got a call a couple weeks ago, and they were like, hello, this is so-and-so at The Price is Right. We need to get your helmet size for the scooter. Clearly, they saw the footage. And I was like, I don't know what my helmet size is. And they had to send me a guide. And I had to, like, measure my head. So hopefully I ordered the right one.
5: And really?
2: What size is your head? Do you know?
8: I have no idea. I was like, it was like some random thing. I guess it would be the equivalent of like an extra large.
6: How nice that they saw that and they were like, we need to get this guy a bigger
7: helmet. Right. He needs to be protected.
2: We got to post that video. We will post that video up. Thank you very much, Brianna, for listening.
4: The best part was when the guy goes, oh, it fits perfectly.
2: Oh, George. All right. Have a great day. Thanks for listening.
4: You too. Thanks, guys.
2: Bye. Here's a text here. We were just talking about Noah and Price is Right. I heard the girl saying to put the video up of Noah putting on the helmet. Also put up the video of him trying to spin the wheel from the wrong side. That was hilarious.
5: Should I do it again? Yeah, go ahead, do it again. Get that wheel spun.
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1: John Jay and Rich. 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
2: Good morning.
1: Hey, thanks for holding. You're on the air.
2: So, first of all, I'm a huge fan of your show, and I'm kind of confused because I got invited to my coworker's birthday dinner, and the invite very clearly said no gift. So I was like, all right, perfect, because I love that for my bank account. But I show up with literally just a card, and I was mortified to find out one of my coworkers brought flowers. Another had this giant gift basket. And then the overachiever of the group unveiled a custom embroidered sweatshirt with my coworker's dog's face on it. And then meanwhile, I'm just sitting there holding a $7 Target card.
3: That's still pretty expensive. $7 card seems like a pretty high-toned card.
4: Yeah, but at that point, you feel like you're such a jerk.
5: Right.
4: You're like, what?
5: Right.
4: Like, everyone else. I thought we were not doing gifts. Like, that should mean something.
3: Okay, but do
4: it
3: you
4: is
3: announce
4: on the invitation.
3: That? Do you announce that? Do you say, there was no gifts on the invitation?
5: Yeah, why? I would have felt so bad. If I was you, I would walk up and be like, oh my gosh, girl, like, I feel so bad. I thought it said no gifts.
4: Like, I do feel like...
5: let me buy you a drink.
4: Yeah, I do feel like... You should call your coworkers out. Like,
3: yeah.
4: Was there conversations? Like, there had to be chatter behind the scenes. Like, she says no gifts, but obviously we're getting her gifts, right? And they just left you out of that. Like, I would be mad at my coworkers.
5: Me too.
3: I would too.
4: I'd be so mad at you guys.
5: Me too, because it was like they were plotting on your downfall low-key. Yeah. Like, they wanted you to be the only one that didn't show up with a gift.
3: We know it said no gifts, but we just care and we're nice people, so we just brought them anyway, and then that puts you in a bad spot.
5: Ew, that's so annoying.
4: Like, oh, I don't care. I'm not a nice person. I was following directions.
1: You know, I have to say, I felt like you're about to say something funny. You said, I'm just sitting there with this $7 card, like...
2: Yeah. Oh, I was going to say that I felt like a divorced dad at Chuck E. Cheese. Like,
1: that's what you were saying.
2: I just felt like I was...
1: A divorced dad.
2: ...to make a card work. Like,
1: yeah.
2: This is so heartfelt. I didn't even really write anything in it, but I was just like... Why are coworkers like this? Like, it made me think about how you guys, because I listen to you all the time and I love your vibe and your energy and you're always together. But like, what's your most annoying quality as a coworker? Like, I just wanted to know because I feel like there's every office has at least one person who's doing entirely too much. And I just wanted to know what you guys find annoying because you're always together and I don't know. Like, am I the awkward one? I guess you could say instead of the other A word. But like, I don't know.
1: What's the other A word?
4: There's lots of A words.
1: But there, she said there's the other one.
3: Well, a couple of them you can't say on the radio.
1: Right. So I'm curious which one she's talking about. Awkward.
2: Well,
4: probably the one that rhymes with grass.
2: Not the A.
1: Oh.
2: Never mind. Don't worry. Am I the jerk?
5: There it is.
2: Am I the?
1: Are you the jerk because you showed up at a party where they said no gifts and you didn't have a gift? Are you the jerk? No. You may feel dumb, but I would say you're not the jerk. But when you say what are the annoying habits of our, or what are our own annoying habits, right? Is that what you're asking us?
2: Yeah, I'm just curious because I love you guys so much and I want to just feel a little bit more like,
3: I have one that John Jay does to me every single morning. Every single morning.
5: Oh, really?
1: Wait. So you're about to say an annoying habit of your own?
3: No, of yours.
1: Oh, you're not. That's not what you're
3: saying. I'm calling you.
1: You're giving. Okay, go ahead.
3: So
1: I'm ready to take it. Go
3: I'm
1: ahead.
3: Setting up the board, and I'll be. Hang on a second. And John will be like, check. I'm like, hold on a second. I haven't turned on the mic yet. Just hold on a second. Check, one, two. I can't hear you.
1: I didn't know that bothered you. I'm
3: check,
1: sorry.
3: Check, one, two. Are we ready? You have it all in here? Check, one, two.
1: I didn't know that bothered you. I'm sorry.
3: I think I've said something to Peyton about it. I can tell when John Jay is in control freak mode.
4: Because he won't wait for me.
3: Because sometimes John Jay comes in and he's like, he's on his game. And he's like, he's got a plan in his head. But I can tell when it's...

0: in overdrive, but I can't even get the microphone on. Check what you, check what you, check.
1: I'm doing that, waiting for you to turn it on so I can hear when I can hear the before and after.
2: This is a hot button for Rich.
1: That's so funny. I didn't know.
3: Just
1: that.
3: Wait.
1: I said, hold on. I'm not doing that to bother you. Although it reminds me now, like when my wife gets in the car when she's driving, and I most of the time she drives now because she complains every time I drive. So I'm like, fine, you drive everywhere. So now this really annoys her, but it annoys me too. She doesn't open the passenger door for the longest time. You know, so I'm like pushing the door, pulling the door, pulling the door.
0: She's got to do the...
1: Yeah, and all my kids, every time we're all together, they're like, Mom, we're walking to the car. Unlock the door now. So I feel like me unlocking, me pulling the handles, like me saying, check, check, check, one, two, check, one, check, check, check, one, two. Check, check, I'm like, pull the handle. Click, click, click,
3: I also feel like now that you know it bothers Rich, you're going to do it more.
1: Yeah. I'm in a different part of my life now.
3: Are
1: Like, I didn't know that bothered me, but I'm also doing that to hear the, like, if I turn off my microphone and I'll get, like, check, check, check, check, check, check, check, check, check, check, check, check. That's what I'm doing. Waiting for you to turn it on.
0: That's why I'm like, hold on a second.
1: I'm so sorry. So that means I have to hold on for you then to go, okay, check your microphone now. Whereas you don't have to say that. I'm just going, check, check, check, check, check, check, check until it turns on.
0: Oh, so you're saying you're helping.
1: I'm helping you.
0: The process.
1: Yeah, my God. Wow, I didn't know that.
3: Brielle, this is what we deal with every day.
4: I feel like you all have such a great vibe and great energy. Like, I wish that my coworkers were more like that. I mean, maybe I'm the one that's not as attentive because I'm the one that didn't bring a gift, but maybe I need to take a page out of your book and just like laugh it off and hang out with them more.
3: Laugh it off.
0: True.
3: Use this. You're looking at this all wrong. This is the opportunity to get that in. Like maybe you are out. Like you should have been a part of that conversation. So like now you use this as an opportunity. Like, oh my gosh, you guys, I feel so bad. I didn't know you guys were bringing gifts. I wish I would have talked to you guys first. And then they will then feel bad. Yeah, we should have told you, should have looped you in on that. We didn't want to make you feel bad. And then cut to 2 years down the road, you guys are all besties, you're at this party again, and you're all bringing gifts.
0: But don't you think in this room, if somebody were to do that, we'd give each other crap for it, but we'd laugh about it, right?
3: Yeah.
0: If
3: yeah.
0: She's afraid
2: like,
0: to give
2: Kyle it. If Kyle and I were on the same page of, okay, it's Rich's birthday, but we're not gonna do gifts because he says no gifts, and she shows up with a fancy gift, I would be so mad.
0: But you'd call her out on it, but you'd
2: be funny
0: about
2: it. Yeah, I would
0: be
2: like, what? No. I'd be like, what gives, you traitor?
3: I also feel like that's like a sneaky thing to do. Like you're trying to make someone look bad.
2: That's what I was saying.
3: Yeah.
0: Brielle, if they're trolling you, that's hilarious.
1: Thanks for calling in, Brielle.
4: Should I ask them if they had like a whole conversation about it, or should I just kind of leave it off? Like, yeah, you would? Okay. Yeah.
1: This is my pet peeve. This is my thing that irritates me about all you guys. Like, I'm done. Ready to move on. You guys should keep talking. We got to go to the next thing.
3: You don't want
1: to
3: have a nice little therapy session, go around the room, what annoys everyone about everyone?
1: Brielle, thanks for calling in. Thanks for listening.
4: I'm a huge fan. Thank you.
1: Thank you so much.
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0: Jay and Rich on Z100.
1: John, Jay, and Rich. Eric, good morning. You're on the air.
2: Good morning, good morning, good morning. How are we?
1: All right, how are we?
2: I'm doing all right. I mean, I just got dating out here is legit hard. It's just hard. I'm calling in. This girl I was seeing recently rejected me by saying she was gay, just to pop out on Instagram a week later with a whole new man. Not a soft launch. Not like who's this? Full hard launch with another bro. Caption talking about, oh, I found my peace. I found my person. I was like, wait a minute. We were vibing. We had gone on a couple dates. Everything was great. And then I'm like, oh, okay. So I slid into her DMs and was like, wait a minute. Thought you were gay. She goes, take it as a hint and get out of my DMs.
3: Dang.
4: Yeah, she's done to you. Yeah. Couldn't be more done.
3: Oh no.
2: Yeah. Are we joking? Take it as a hint and get out of my DMs? Anyway, yeah, I'm at this point, I don't know. I guess I got to respect it. Like, game recognizes game. Like, I went and looked at her man and I was like, well, that's not even my competition. You know what I'm saying? I was like, okay, whatever. She was saying she was gay to not go on another date. So,
1: when you say he's not your competition, what does that mean? Does that mean he's really, really good looking?
2: No, he's more like my inspiration at this point. I was like, I'm like, my God, I'd reject me too. Like,
4: yeah, well, then you should understand.
3: What is he? Is he like shredded and buff or something?
2: Yes, he was like perfect. He was like chiseled. He had like a 12 pack and like he works in finance. And I was like, okay, sure.
1: Yeah, so what if the I'm gay thing is just the way she simply blows people off when things right. don't hit right? So she doesn't have to deal with drama, but you just literally didn't take the hint and kept digging. But okay. All right.
2: Probably exactly what happened. But you know what? She's going to be happy because he's a good looking dude.
1: All right. Well, you know, I'm kind of grateful. You just kind of did a whole second date update for us without having to call the person.
3: That's so true.
1: Yeah.
2: Cut out the middleman.
1: Yeah. All right, dude. Thanks for calling in, Eric. Thanks for that dating update. Yeah, dating is hard out there, guys. Dating is hard.
4: Good luck.
1: Yeah, man. Thanks, brother.
0: More of Portland's number one hit music next on Z100.

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1: Good morning, Mackenzie. What's up?
2: Good morning. So I have like a crazy date story that I feel like I have to share with the whole world.
1: Okay.
2: So I went on a first date with some guy that I met on Hinge. He was super cute, great body. And of course, within like the first 5 minutes of meeting him, I figured out he was like a total gym bro. You know, which is fine. Do what you do. Like, I'm never going to yuck anybody's yum. But like, I knew it was bad because like dude pulled out a food scale from his backpack even before like we ordered it, before the food was brought up to us. Like, I thought he was kidding. I was like, okay, obviously this is a joke. Like, he's messing with me to like show me what a gym bro he is. But he was not. Every single item that they brought to the table, he weighed it.
1: Wow.
2: He like put his like broccoli, his potatoes. Okay. And then when he put his steak on it and, like, he weighs it, he literally goes, hold on, bro. Like, weighs it and calls the waiter over to complain that his steak was 5.8 ounces instead of 6 ounces.
3: Oh, no.
4: Oh, yeah. Well, he needs that protein, huh?
1: Well, is that why he's doing it? Was he doing it because he needs it? Or was he doing it because they tell him it's a 6-ounce steak and it's not? Like, there's a difference on his motivation.
2: I feel like it was a little bit of both, because then he's like, you're messing with my protein, bro. But then I'm also like, you're just being weird. It was so weird. The waiter looked at him like, sir. Like, it was so embarrassing. I didn't order dessert because I didn't want him to, like, freaking measure my ice cream sundae. Like,
3: oh, yeah.
2: I think he genuinely, like, spent more time, like, getting to know his scale than getting to know me. It was very embarrassing.
3: That's wild. That reminds me, like, I dated this guy. I went on a date. I shouldn't say I dated. I went on a date with this guy, and... college, and like I was like, you guys, he's really cool, where he's gonna come meet us out anyway. So we are at the club together, right? And then afterwards, everyone's like, let's go get pizza, let's go get like trunk food or whatever. He literally pops open his trunk and carries around a cooler of food. So we started calling him Meals on Wheels, and after that I just couldn't
5: he couldn't do the drunk pizza, but
3: no,
5: he could do his drunk meal prep.
3: It's okay, I got this covered. And he like pulled out some hummus and vegetables or something, and we're like, what are you eating right now?
1: That was literally one date.
3: No, you're drunk.
1: Did you connect with him? Did you make out with him? Nothing like that happened?
3: No, we like went on one date. It wasn't like, there was nothing really romantic between us after Meals on Wheels.
4: No second date for Meals on Wheels.
1: McKenzie, thanks for calling in. Thank you for listening.
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1: My son Kemp graduated. See, he's home now. And he played basketball in Hawaii. And every time we'd go to the gym to watch him play basketball, there are certain milestones or places that we drive by that were famous that within the culture. Like that school right there, that's the high school Bruno Mars went to. Every time I drove by, I'd go, oh, that's this high school Bruno Mars went to. And then later, there's another high school. They're right next to each other. That's the high school Barack Obama went to, right? And then there's other places that we go around. One place my wife and I would go walking and there'd be tour buses would pull up and they look at this beautiful view of Hawaii, but we always walked by it. So one day I was in the hot tub at the hotel and I was talking to these two people from St. George, Utah, and they had gone on a tour bus and I hadn't done any tours or anything. And I was like, so what'd you guys do? They're like, oh man, it was great. Like what? The tour bus took us by where Bruno Mars went to high school. And then it took us to where Barack Obama went to high school. And then it took us by this wonderful, this viewpoint. I go, how much that cost? The whole tour was $70. I'm like, I've been going for 4 years. I've been going there and I had no idea that I was going to all these hot spots for tourism.
2: Saved yourself quite a bit of money there.
3: You could make money there by doing your own little tour.
1: Yeah, right. I would assume that's what people are doing because it's a hot tour business over there. You know, it's kind of like selling fruit on the side of the road. But anyway, I'm done going to Hawaii, sadly. Something else about my son, Kemp. I told you guys that, you know, well, he's a Gen Zer, right? He's Gen Z, right? He's 22. Okay. And he's one of these guys that tries to stay away from the blue light. He turns off his phone, you know, hours before he goes to bed.
3: Yeah, he's more naturally health conscious where you like a lot of extra things in your life, like oxygen and all that.
1: He like measures his food and he does all that kind of stuff, right? And so he asked me the other day, he goes, hey, Dad, is there a way you can help me with something? I was like, yeah, what's up? And he goes, I'm trying to stay away from alarm clocks and stuff that have the lights, and I don't want to listen to music on my phone. And so now he got rid of his wireless headphones. If he does listen to music, he's got the wire headphones. And he goes, Catherine, his girlfriend, he goes, Catherine and I now, we bought this thing, and he couldn't remember what it was called. Anyway, it's called a cassette player.
2: Cassettes. Where's he finding cassettes?
1: He can't. He's asked me if we had any cassettes. And I go, I think we might have some. Your mom might have some. I think she's got like Anita Bryant and Sade on cassette. And he goes, do you have any of your old shows? And I go, yeah, I think I got some of my old shows on cassette. He goes, okay, because we want stuff to listen to because we're not listening to the cell phone stuff anymore.
3: Wow, going straight to
1: like
3: cassette.
1: I don't know if that's going to be a thing that's going on.
3: It is popular.
2: But vinyl is really in right now. He could probably find all kinds of songs. Like, he could get the vinyl.
3: There are new cassettes coming out, too. When you go to record stores, they have some new cassettes.
1: Oh, that's good.
3: It's super hip right now.
1: Oh, it is? Yeah. Okay, because the thing is, he couldn't remember the word cassette twice in the same conversation.
3: Dylan had a cassette t-shirt on the other day. I'm like, you know what that is? She's like, of course, it's a cassette.
1: Oh, wow. Yeah.
3: I have all my mixtapes that I never gave to girls that I made.
2: Give them the cap.
4: Yeah. The best music. Wherever you go and wherever you're listening to them, they always bring the party.
2: It's just fun.
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1: Bianca, good morning.
2: Good morning.
1: Okay, you sent a text because we were doing this thing about being a hero and it backfired, right?
2: Yes.
1: And what's your story?
2: Well, my husband, who had just became a fireman, and I, we were on the freeway driving, and he saw a column of smoke. And he was like, oh, I'm going to follow it. So we pull up to this building that has smoke coming out of it. He runs inside and tells, it was like a family and the employees. And he runs inside and I was like, you guys got to get out. Like, the building's on fire. And the employee there was like, no, sir, we're cremating this family's loved one.
3: Oh my goodness. My God.
2: We were mortified. He came out and he was like, we got to go. We got to get out.
3: Drive.
4: These people can never see my face again.
1: Imagine you bust in there. Everybody out. Everybody out. The building's on fire. God, that's so sad. So they're just standing around waiting for their mom to burn.
3: Aww.
2: Literally. It was so embarrassing. He was like, oh, I'm never doing that again.
3: Right. Yeah.
1: But I will tell you this, though. He's a firefighter, so he is a hero no matter what.
2: Yep. Yes. Well, yes. Now he is after that incident.
1: Well, thank you for sharing that story and thanks for listening. Brandon.
5: Yeah, what's up, man?
1: You got a hero backfire story?
5: Yeah, I mean almost backfired. It could have backfired in a second, right?
1: So okay.
5: It was years ago. My aunt was getting married in Vegas. I went out there with my family. They were gonna go out on the strip one night. I wasn't feeling too hot, so I stayed back in the room. About an hour later, I felt better. So I'm like, yo, I'll join them, whatever. And then I opened up the door of my hotel room, and right across the way was this lady who was definitely a lady of the night, I guess, if you want to call her, right? And she was holding the door open, and she's like, hey, can you please help me? This guy hit me, and I got to get my stuff and get out of here. And he's passed out. And I'm like, okay, I can do that. I'm a man, I'm chivalrous, I can be the superhero. So I go across the hallway, I'm holding open the door. She goes into the room, she's like grabbing some of her stuff, it's like super dark, and I see the dude's huge, giant legs and feet, like, by the edge of the bed on the floor, and I'm like, oh my God, this guy is dead, she killed him, and my fingerprints are all over this door, and I see enough daylight, and then I'm going to go to jail. So she went and grabbed her stuff, and then all of a sudden, some security guards were coming down the hall, so I quickly flagged him and said, hey, come over here. And so, but for a moment there, I was like, man, this is how I get framed for murder.
1: So wait, was he dead?
5: Well, I don't know if he was dead. I don't think so.
4: Well, I think I went to closure
1: moment,
4: there.
1: I would think when you came back to your room, you would follow up.
4: Yeah.
1: Was there yellow tape everywhere?
5: Yeah, you think so, right? Yeah. So, but I should probably look into that. I'd be like, hey, I wonder if that guy was dead. So, but there was a moment there where I'm like, man, this is how people get framed.
1: You're right, huh? You're right. It happened in a recent episode of Dexter, actually. All right, Brandon.
5: I've not seen it yet.
1: Oh, it's great. Dexter Resurrection is phenomenal.
5: Yeah, we're on like episode 2, so we're getting there.
1: Yeah.
5: So.
1: Have a great day, dude. Thanks for listening.
5: All right, you too. Yes. Thank you. Bye-bye.
0: Be a part of John Jay and Rich right now.
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1: Let's go. Time to get to the drunk dial line. We got a couple ways to get a hold of us where you can leave us a voicemail. One is the drunk dial line, which is 602-888-1933. And we started that line for you to, you know, if you're drunk, you need someone to talk to, we want to play the funny messages you leave us. Also, if you're listening to the radio show and you want to participate, if you're listening to the podcast like later on in the day or you're listening live, you just tap the microphone on the iHeart app and we will get your message regarding whatever you're listening to. So we got quite a few.
2: Hey, I haven't heard from Stu in a while. You know, Mr. Pedasso. Stu Pedasso.
1: That sounds like Addy right there.
3: So you guys are currently talking about Ask an Officer, and you wanted to know what happens if you get caught peeing in public. Well, my girlfriend got caught peeing in public outside a nightclub, and she did get a ticket and had to go to court. Bye.
1: You know what I heard?
4: Like that's so different, yeah.
1: I got a lot of feedback on that, and I heard if you are peeing outside of a nightclub or something like that, you could get in trouble. But if you're like hiking or somewhere, obviously we need to get a police officer
4: it's
1: to tell
4: public
1: us.
4: Public indecency.
1: But I heard if you're somewhere and it's like obvious that it's like emergency that you don't get a ticket for it.
4: Yeah.
1: Right. So, but anyway.
5: I think it depends what's surrounding.
4: Right.
1: That's
4: like
1: what I'm
4: if you're a drunk like girl outside school, the club.
1: That's what I'm
4: different.
1: Saying. If you're leaving a club and you're peeing on the side of the road, then you get pulled over. But if you're running in the middle of nowhere and you got to pee, you pee.
4: Right.
6: Laugh it up, fur balls.
7: That's it.
1: Was that,
5: all right.
1: That was Harrison Ford calling in on the way to his graduation speech. That's a Harrison Ford line. Laugh it up, furball.
6: Hey, Nick. Good morning. John, Jay, and Rich. Listening to the Demi Lovato game right now. And I need to hear more about this beef between the Ninja Turtles and Mr. Miyagi. Hayden, girl. Got to get you on some Ninja Turtles.
4: I know. Sorry.
8: My name is Nicole, and I'm listening all the way from Alabama on the iHeartRadio app. And I just wanted to tell you guys, I love you so much. I love your show. I have been listening for the last 20 years. I love War of the Roses, Second Date Update. Y'all just make my morning. I can't even tell you what it means to me that you guys go on every single day. Also, I just want to say that's not my real accent. I live in Arizona, and I just wanted to play the game, but I was nervous to do it live.
4: Oh, my gosh!
5: That's totally
4: I literally was fastball. Like, is this Georgia from Ginny in Georgia calling us right now? I'm impressed.
7: Winner.
4: Totally
7: fastball right by me.
1: It. See, so that was a talkback. You could just leave it while you're listening to us on the iHeart app or call 602-888-1933.
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1: You know, real quick, we go around the room with everybody who's on the show. You know, behind the scenes, you got, you know, baby Noah. He's doing all this audio and chopping stuff up and always working all the time. You got Rich running the board here. You got Peyton over there to my right, you know, participating in the show. You've got Kyle over here to my right also between me and Peyton. You got Nick back there doing whatever Nick does. And then you got Dylan, who answers our phones. And she's, how long have you been with us now, Dylan?
2: Since August. So I think, what, 9-10 months now?
1: Oh, wow. And are you having a good time?
2: I'm having a great time.
1: And I don't know much about Dylan. We learn little bits and pieces about her as time goes on. Like, just found out the other day that her dad's black. I didn't know that.
2: Groundbreaking news. I could have sworn you knew earlier, but it is something people don't tend to believe when looking at me.
1: So, but what I also didn't know is I started following your Instagram last week because she was doing these videos of where she's just hanging a day in the life, a blog or something in the show, and I thought they were really cool. But then I saw, when I started following you, I saw that you have like this whole other business, and I don't know what that is.
2: I do. I fully like make art, and I have like a little phone case and wall art print brand that I started in college.
1: You make phone cases?
2: Yes, phone cases. Peyton has one. I just dripped her out. Yes. That's Peyton's case.
3: They're cool looking, aren't they?
1: How do you make those?
2: Yeah, so it started out as painting my sophomore year.
1: Painting?
2: Yes, I was painting. I had a painting phase. I've always been pretty artistic. And my major was public health, so I wasn't getting too much creative expression out of that. But it was interesting to learn. Anyway, I started off as painting, and then I was kind of getting ideas that I couldn't physically paint because painting's really hard. Like, I'm a decent painter, but I'm not, you know, amazing. So I started doing like mixed media graphic design on my computer kind of during class, and it was born from there. I was making decor for like my room in my apartment. That's kind of how it started. And yeah, I had put them on some cases, and I was like, these are really cute. So I started making the cases too.
1: Okay, hold on a second. Decor? That's how you say it? Decor?
2: Yeah.
1: I said, I don't know what I'm saying. I would have said decor.
3: You could say that too.
1: Decor.
2: Decor.
1: Yeah. And then you said painting.
2: Painting.
1: Decor.
3: Different than painting.
1: Do you say data or data?
2: Data.
1: Data. You know what? Every time I read an article or and they say they use data, like not the data. Data is like plural or something weird when it's used in a sentence properly. Have you ever heard that before?
3: Data, like, I don't, like, isn't, I trust, isn't both the same way?
1: I got to remember the way that they say it, but there's like a way that it doesn't sound right to me, but I know I'm wrong.
2: Yeah, it's like, it's not data's, it's data.
1: Yeah, right. So what did you do? Like, how do you make this case? What is it?
2: Yes,
1: do you take the plastic and meld it? Or you buy blank cases and paint? Like, what do you do?
2: No, so it's called print on demand. So basically, there are these different like carriers. So I use one called Printful, where you can upload a design onto anything. So you could put it on a clock, you could put it on a pillow, you could put it on a blanket, you could put it on anything. And so I originally just started, like I said,

0: I'm pretty into like interior design anyway. Mm-hmm. And so I put them on prints, but then I kind of looked through and I was like, oh, I can throw these designs kind of on anything. And yeah, I put them on phone cases. And so, yeah, I guess.
1: Cool. I bought one. I've been trying to find a new phone case, but yes. There aren't a lot of Samsung Z Fold 5 yes. cases.
0: Right.
2: Also, rare, are you just iPhone? Breed.
0: Honestly, I think that they do have Sam. They have like everything on there. I could literally put this on like a tissue box probably. Oh. But yeah, it's
2: so can you
0: fun.
2: Make me a phone case?
0: I can make you a phone case.
2: Can you make one with the John Jane Rich logo on
0: I
2: it?
0: Totally can.
3: Oh, that'd be sweet.
2: Yeah.
0: It is customizable.
2: How much your phone case cost?
0: Around $35 is how much they cost.
2: Hold on a second. You're not answering phones. Hello. Good morning, John Jane Rich. Who's this? Hello.
4: Melissa, hi.
2: What's up, Melissa? Dylan's supposed to pick up the phone, but she's too busy. She's doing something else. What's up?
4: I was calling because you, crazy John Jake, when you say documentary, and it's documentary.
2: Well, that's news to me.
4: I'm like, it's doc. I yell at the radio, and I'm like, it's documentary. Not documentary.
2: What's your name?
4: Melissa.
2: Melissa, thanks for calling in. Thanks for listening.
3: How dare you say data and say documentary?
2: God, when they say that, I wish I could remember the phrase. I was like, well, you know, they say the data.
3: Points?
2: No, it's like they're using it's a plural way of saying it, and it always sounds weird. Not the data don't lie, but like they are.
3: These data?
2: No. I just saw it yesterday. But anyway, so you had a pop-up shop. What's that? And you got a park?
0: Yes, I had my first pop-up. So this girl DM'd me. She's a Pilates instructor in Phoenix and Scottsdale. And she throws different events like all around. She'll like host Pilates classes on like rooftops and stuff like that. So mm-hmm. She had this one. It was like called Pilates After Dark, where she had two DJs that she taught the class to. And then all these vendors. So there was permanent jewelry, like mini tattoos, fortune readings, like all sorts of stuff, custom yoga mats. And so, yeah, I've been wanting to do a pop-up for a little bit. It's kind of been something that was like on the back burner for me because mm-hmm. I was in school and then obviously like I had this job and
2: how'd
0: other
2: do?
0: Jobs.
2: How'd the pop-up go?
0: It was awesome.
2: So selling stuff right then and there? Are you yes. making it for them right then and there?
0: No, I brought stock in. So I ordered a bunch of cases and prints and I had my two best friends come and help me and we set up this whole display. Yay. And it was so cute. And I had like gift bags and I made business cards and I did the full nine
2: so
0: for it.
2: So are you making money with this now? Like yeah. This is working out for you?
0: Yeah, like decently.
2: That's
0: wild. I think I've just now kind of been able to like start posting a lot more about it and like do more little, I do like photo shoots in my room and stuff
3: like that.
0: You need
3: a whole page. Yes, I have a whole page.
2: Do you have how do people get a hold of you? You have an Instagram account?
0: Yeah, so it's called Star67. Like, you know.
2: 6-7? Yes. Star67? Like, Star67 where you block the number?
0: Yes, it's like,
2: oh, that's so clever.
0: When you freak call someone. Yes,
1: I like that name.
2: Wait, it's to block somebody, right?
0: It's to when you call someone so they can't see who's calling them. Okay. Basically, so.
2: There was Star69 with something too, wasn't it?
1: Yeah.
2: Was that
1: the blocking people?
2: I don't know. But anyway.
1: Or was that when someone called you did Star69 and you could see who the number it was?
2: It was something like that.
1: Something
2: okay.
1: Maybe.
2: So Star67
0: yeah, so
2: star is your
0: business. Star67.club. Yes. Okay. It started out as it was called By Dylan and it was just the poster prints, but then I graduated to cases, did a rebrand, and now it's called Star67.
2: Okay.
0: It's on my page.
2: Well, congratulations.
0: Yeah.
2: I like to put in order. How long does it take?
0: Yes, it takes like a week and a half.
2: Oh, I don't have that kind of time. No, I'm just kidding. Can you do this case? I don't know
0: I
2: what
0: can.
2: This is a 14.
0: I'll do a John Jay and Rich exclusive design.
2: Awesome.

0: 800.
1: Noah Lashley, come on down.
2: Noah Lashley, come on down.
1: Brianna, good morning. You're on the air.
3: Hi, how are you guys?
1: I'm great. How are you?
3: So good. I was listening to your podcast, and I obviously saw on social media that Noah went on The Price is Right, and then I found out from you guys that I could watch it on, I don't know, Paramount Plus or something, whatever it is. And so I went and I watched the show this morning, and I was dying when Noah put on the helmet when he won the scooter. Because I heard you guys talking about it, but it was so much better watching it happen live, because literally it did not fit at all. And it was so sad, but it was so good at the same time.
4: So sad.
1: Yeah, we gotta put that video up. We got to put that video up of him and put it like on a boomerang, him trying to put this little helmet on his head.
4: Don't you feel like there was at least seven or eight memes from that particular episode?
1: Oh, yeah.
3: Brilliant. It was cute. But I would also like to point out that he stole Kyle's dream, and that is not okay. So Kyle needs to go, and she needs to get on the show and talk to, well, I can't remember the producer's name that you guys had on the show, but she's got to hook her up, because I'm like, what the heck, Noah? You took Kyle's dream. Like, this is her ultimate goal.
1: Oh, my God.
5: So, isn't that sad that that's my ultimate goal?
6: No. I don't think that's sad.
4: I think that's pretty cool.
1: You know what?
6: Have you put that on? Did
1: you put that on your vision board?
5: I did not put it on my vision board. That's the problem.
1: There you go. All right. Brianna,
3: yeah, that's the mishap.
1: Thank you so much for listening. Yeah. Oh, go ahead, Noah. What were you going to say?
3: Yeah.
1: Wait.
7: So I got a call a couple weeks ago, and they were like, hello, this is so-and-so at The Price is Right. We need to get your helmet size for the scooter. Clearly, they saw the footage. And I was like, I don't know what my helmet size is. And they had to send me a guide. And I had to, like, measure my head. So hopefully I ordered the right one. And
4: really?
1: What size is your head? Do you know?
7: I have no idea. I was like, it was like some random thing. I guess it would be the equivalent of like an extra large.
5: How nice that they saw that and they were like, we need to get this guy a bigger
6: right.
5: helmet.
6: He needs to be protected.
1: We got to post that video. We will post that video up. Thank you very much, Brianna, for listening.
3: The best part was when the guy goes, oh, it fits perfectly.
1: Oh, George. All right. Have a great day. Thanks for listening.
3: You too. Thanks, guys.
1: Bye. Here's a text here. We were just talking about Noah and Price is Right. I heard the girl saying to put the video up of Noah putting on the helmet. Also put up the video of him trying to spin the wheel from the wrong side. That was hilarious.
4: Should I do it again? Yeah, go ahead, do it again. Get that wheel spun.
8: Noah, you're on your way to the showcase round. Congratulations. Noah's going to the showcase round. If you missed any recent episodes, you can watch them on CBS.com.
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1: It's time for Stacks and Hacks. I have Stacks information. Rich has life hacks. A woman on TikTok is going viral. It's just crazy. It's got 30 million views. And it's a short TikTok of her crying. And she's crying because here, I'll just play. This is the whole clip. 30 million views.
2: Can men please stop wearing flip-flops? That's really gross.
3: I'm with her.
1: It's like gross that, and all these people make comments because they don't want to see hairs on guys' toes.
4: My brother always wears flip flops. He wears them all the time.
1: I went through a serious phase like that.
4: Yeah, I remember that.
1: Oh, gosh. Yeah. I liked it, and then it hurt my arches. Experts say that recess has been shrinking over the years, and that's worsening children's health. They say kids should get a minimum of 20 minutes of recess every day and multiple breaks.
5: For sure.
1: Right?
4: At least. Like, yeah. That's bare minimum.
1: I remember they took that away from my kids when they were in elementary school. It was such
3: why would they do that?
1: Same with PE.
3: Insane. You got to get your yayas out.
4: Got to get moving.
1: A company developed a special high-tech spoon, which automatically switches your phone to silent mode so you can eat in peace.
3: Okay.
1: It's for sale tomorrow.
4: Why do you need your spoon to do
5: right.
4: that?
5: Like, just turn it off.
3: That's a pretty cool spoon, though.
1: All right, so picture this. You need a lot of energy for this next one. A woman is in custody after deputies say she stole a Red Bull truck. And I mean one of those big-ass box trucks in Tampa, led law enforcement on a multi-county pursuit. And the police noticed, what's funny about it, I have the audio. They noticed she's probably wearing Crocs. Listen to this.
6: All right, pulling into a gas station at Sutton Road in Galloway. All right, this one's got a female, blue shorts and gray top, brown hair and a ponytail, going in the store. Probably wearing Crocs.
7: I got
1: her in Gus. A family in Texas says they feel trapped inside their own home because they're being terrorized by bees. There's a hive in a nearby creek, and they want fumigated, but no one will fumigate it. This is one of the people who live in the house.
8: They're all over the place, and they won't let me go out. We go run our errands, and then we rush back inside. We're all stuck indoors putting away the groceries. And no, they simply won't let us get out.
3: That's when you call the beekeeper, right? Not the fumigator. Yeah, beekeeper will relocate them.
1: They should do that. I don't know why no one's told them that, but they just sit there and they're like sad.
3: Trapped.
1: This is a pretty dramatic moment on TV. It happened on CBS Evening News. So this guy, reporter, his name is Tony something, was reporting from Taiwan, and the cameraman suffered a medical emergency. Mm-hmm. And things cut back to an unprepared Matt Gutman in the New York studio. They play some theme music. So this is, you're going to see hear the reporter, then you hear something. It's the cameraman collapsing.
4: Oh, no.
1: And then going back to the guy in the studio.
9: You will hear a lot about American decline and the rise of a powerful new China. The Chinese certainly, is he okay? We're going to take a quick break. We have a medical emergency here. We're calling a doctor.
10: Can you call a doctor, please?
11: So I'm going to sign off for Tony DeCopo, who's been reporting in Taiwan. We're going to go to break. We'll be right back.
4: That's scary.
1: CBS says the cameraman is okay and recovering.
3: Wow.
1: Just to let you know. Rich, what do you got for life hacks?
3: You ever have to walk into like a meeting or a bunch of people and your nose just starts running for no reason?
1: It's happened.
3: It's happened. And it's kind of it's not like you have a cold. It's just your nose starts running. Well, so here's a little body hack. If you take an ice cube and press it gently against the roof of your mouth for a few seconds, that blast of cold actually helps shrink swollen blood vessels. And that can temporarily open things up and make it easier to breathe. And it's going to stop your nose from running. If it's not like, you know, severe allergies or something like that, it's not going to cure your cold. But if your nose is running, got to walk into a place. That is a strange body hack that actually works. And it's worth trying. And that can be found at johnjayandrich.com.
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0: on Z100.
1: Okay, we're going to play a game. We need. We have a contestant. We don't have a host for the game.
2: What game are we playing, I wonder?
3: Nick is on his way in here.
1: Let's say hello to Crystal. Hi, Crystal.
4: Hi, good morning.
1: Good morning. I hope you're a Demi Lovato fan.
4: Oh, yes, I am.
1: All right. Well, you're going to play this game right now for Demi Lovato tickets. Good luck. Nick, what's the game we're going to play?
5: We are quizzing you guys on Disney child stars. This doesn't just go to Disney Channel. This goes to Disney movies. We're going to have fun today. I'm going to play a clip. You just have to tell me who this current star is, okay?
1: Okay.
5: We're going to start with John Jay.

0: Jeez, I'm going to guess and say it's Zendaya.
1: One of the five best singers of all time.
0: Ooh,
2: Justin Timberlake. Are we allowed to steal?
1: It was, in fact, Justin Timberlake.
0: Because I remember the video now that I said that.
1: Yeah.
3: It was Shizzle.
1: It's my favorite Justin Timberlake clip ever. All right, good job, John Jay. 1 point. Rich.

0: Ooh, well, that song slaps. Mm-hmm. I'm trying to think of who's come around.
1: That song slaps.
0: gosh, who does that sound like? Is that Christina Aguilera?
2: Christina Aguilera, that's a very good guess. It is wrong. Ooh. Anybody in the room?
3: An idiot.
1: Sabrina Carpenter?
2: Sabrina Carpenter, ooh, also wrong.
1: Zendaya. Amanda Bynes.
2: Amanda Bynes, wrong. Zendaya, wrong. We're looking for Olivia Rodrigo.
1: Mm.
2: All right.
0: Well, her voice has changed a little bit.
2: Well, she's much more angsty now. No points in round one for Rich. Peyton.
4: I heard that you guys, like, escaped from these terrorists who mistook you for secret agents. Then you guys freed yourself from their secret hideout, posing as guards. Then you guys escaped from the country riding horseback across the desert.
1: Okay, that is incredibly difficult for me, so I'm just going to take a random guess and say that that's Jake Paul.
2: Jake Paul. Okay, that's a good guess. It's wrong.
5: I feel like that's Zendaya.
2: Zendaya, that's also
5: little
2: wrong.
5: Little Zendaya, little cute, okay, little Zendaya.
2: No, not Zendaya.
1: That was it sounded like a boy.
2: It was.
1: Is it a
6: Are
1: boy?
6: Are you going around the room taking guesses?
2: Yeah, might as well.
6: Okay, I think it's one of the Jonas Brothers.
2: Okay, that's wrong. Rich? Anybody?
0: Is it Austin?
1: Austin from Austin Alley.
2: Yeah. I'm sorry, you guys are all wrong. Ryan Gosling.
1: Oh. Oh.
2: Ryan Gosling from the Mickey Mouse Clubhouse. Anyway, that's good.
1: Not my era of Disney Channel,
2: good try. Good try. Kyle.

0: Peyton's really getting into it. I definitely feel like that's Zac Efron.
1: Zac Efron is correct. All right. Kyle ties up John Jay.
2: One of the best Disney movie scenes of all time ever.
1: It's the craziest thing. Okay, Crystal, you know how this works?
3: Yeah, I do.
1: All right, here we go.
3: That's Hannah Montana, Miley Cyrus.
1: Miley Cyrus will take it. Good job. All right, heading into round two, we got a three-way tie. John Jay, Kyle, and Crystal, all with 1 point. We'll begin round two with John Jay.
4: If you want to know, here it goes. Going to tell you there's a part of me. Sure, with the clothes, going to let you see everything. But remember that you asked for it.
5: That sounds to me like one of the Jonas Brothers.
1: Okay, yes.
5: Yeah. Specifically, Joe Jonas.
1: How about
5: Kevin? Nick.
1: We share the same name.
5: Nick Jonas.
1: Nick Jonas, yep. All right, good job, John Jay. 2 points. Rich.

0: That's Joe Jonas. It is Joe Jonas.
1: I love this game. Can we play this game every single day?
0: Nick Jonas, Joe Jonas. We're headed to Peyton's clip.
2: Hey, you like that, huh?
3: Yeah.
2: That's my knuckle puck. It's hard to be accurate, but it drives goalies crazy.
1: I don't know. Corbin Blue.
0: Corbin Blue.
4: I got it.
0: That's a good one.
4: That's
0: go
4: Zendaya.
0: That's so I kind of feel bad for Zendaya because that was Kenan Thompson.
5: Oh, wow.
1: Kenan Thompson
6: when kids are younger. They don't, you know, you can't tell. Yeah.
4: But I didn't know Kenan Thompson was a Disney kid. I know he's a Nickelodeon
0: kid. He was in Mighty Ducks 2.
4: Oh.
0: That's right, Mighty Ducks 2.
1: You
0: and
1: would
0: Ducks
1: know
0: 3.
1: That.
0: Yep, I would. You're right. Anyway, Peyton, 0 points. Kyle.
7: Ain't nobody wanna run now. Ain't no smiling faces.
6: Okay.
0: I thought that last note would get you.
6: I feel like that's Britney Spears.
0: And you know what?
6: What?
0: You're right!
6: Yeah. Yeah.
0: Britney Spears is correct. 2 points for Kyle. Crystal will award you 5 points if you can get this one.

0: That's my girl, Demi.
1: It is indeed.
2: All right. You win. Crystal, you got to go see Demi Lovato May 19th. Congratulations.
0: Thank you.

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1: Bianca, good morning.
2: Good morning.
1: Okay, you sent a text because we were doing this thing about being a hero and it backfired, right?
2: Yes.
1: And what's your story?
2: Well, my husband, who had just became a fireman, and I, we were on the freeway driving, and he saw a column of smoke. And he was like, oh, I'm going to follow it. So we pull up to this building that has smoke coming out of it. He runs inside and tells it was like a family and the employees. And he runs inside and I was like, you guys got to get out. Like, the building's on fire. And the employee there was like, no, sir, we're cremating this family's loved one.
3: Oh my goodness. My God.
2: We were mortified. He came out and he was like, we got to go. We got to get out.
3: Drive.
4: These people can never see my face again.
1: And you busted there. Everybody out. Everybody out. The building's on fire. God, that's so sad. So they're just standing around waiting for their mom to burn.
3: Aww.
2: Literally. It was so embarrassing. He was like, oh, I'm never doing that again.
3: Right. Yeah.
1: But I will tell you this, though. He's a firefighter. So he is a hero no matter what.
2: Yep. Yes. Well, yes. Now he is after that incident.
1: Well, thank you for sharing that story and thanks for listening. Brandon.
5: Yeah, what's up, man?
1: You got a hero backfire story?
5: Yeah, I mean, almost backfired. It could have backfired in a second, right?
1: So okay.
5: It was years ago. My aunt was getting married in Vegas. I went out there with my family. They were going to go out on the strip one night. I wasn't feeling too hot, so I stayed back in the room. About an hour later, I felt better. So I'm like, yo, I'll join them or whatever. And then I opened up the door to my hotel room, and right across the way was this lady who was definitely a lady of the night, I guess, if you want to call her, right? And she was holding the door open, and she's like, hey, can you please help me? This guy hit me, and I got to get my stuff and get out of here. And he's passed out. And I'm like, okay, I can do that. I'm a man, I'm chivalrous, I can be the superhero. So I go across the hallway, I'm holding open the door. She goes into the room, she's like grabbing some of her stuff, it's like super dark, and I see the dude's huge, giant legs and feet, like, by the edge of the bed on the floor, and I'm like, oh my God, this guy is dead, she killed him, and my fingerprints are all over this door, and I see enough daylight, and then I'm going to go to jail. So she went and grabbed her stuff, and then all of a sudden, some security guards were coming down the hall, so I quickly flagged him and said, hey, come over here. And so, but for a moment there, I was like, man, this is how I get framed for murder.
1: So wait, was he dead?
5: Well, oh, I don't know if he was dead. I don't think so.
4: Well, I think I would
5: in that moment, there. I was like,
1: I would think when you came back to your room, you would follow up.
4: Yeah.
1: Was there yellow tape everywhere?
5: You think so, right? Yeah. So, but I should probably look into that. I'd be like, hey, I wonder if that guy was dead. So, but there was a moment there where I'm like, man, this is how people get framed.
1: You're right, huh? You're right. It happened on a recent episode of Dexter, actually. Brandon,
5: I've not seen it yet.
1: Oh, so it's great. Dexter Resurrection is phenomenal.
5: Yeah, we're on like episode 2, so we're getting there.
1: Yeah, have a great day, dude. Thanks for listening.
5: All right, you too. Yes. Okay. Thank you. Bye-bye.
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0: Bed with John Jay and Rich in the Morning.
1: Let's go. Kyle learned a new Gen Alpha slang word, but before you tell us that slang word, guess what slang word is the only slang word that has been used by almost every generation?
2: Oh, I got to guess right now.
1: What?
2: I think it's got to be cool.
3: Wow, that's pretty cool.
4: Really? Wow, cool.
3: Cool.
5: You know how you think giving a kid a cool name will make him cool? It doesn't.
6: Oh, man, that's not cool.
7: Good God, that was cool. It was so cool. I know you've heard it a billion times and it probably gets old, but you're the man.
6: Seriously? That is not cool.
1: Yeah, cool. Cool.
2: So it transcends.
8: Never goes out of style.
2: Yeah.
1: So when you tell us this new slang word you learned, Kyle, I have slang words from the 50s that are really popular in the 50s.
2: Oh,
1: I've never even heard of them before.
2: Oh,
1: some,
2: really?
1: Some of them, yeah. But go. So what happened? What'd you learn?
8: So I was in the car with my kids, and I've told you guys that when somebody says a word that comes from a song, I like to say, oh, that's from a song. And then I play the song for my kids, and they get really frustrated, and they get real worked up, and I get like satisfied in that moment because I feel like they're learning some history of music and it's pretty awesome. But this time they already knew the song. Someone was like, yeah, I guess it's like kind of like an unknown situation. And I was like, Into the Unknown, you know, from Frozen 2. Uh-huh. And I was like, do you guys want to hear this song? And they're like, no. Addie's like, Mom, that song is so zesty. And I was like, I don't know that one. What do you mean zesty? It's like, cause I like zesty could be good. You know, like, it's like, it's fun. It's zesty. It's fine. She goes, no, Mom. It's like cringe. And I was like, so zesty apparently is the new cringe for Gen Alpha.
2: Really?
8: Cringe is out, zesty is in.
1: Dutch I haven't heard him use it in a while, but usually it's when it was something like, it's almost like he switched it out for the word sexy. Like if you wear an outfit, ooh, zesty. Ooh, that's zesty.
9: Really? Because yeah. I feel like I've always heard it differently. Like, okay, for example, like all the NBA players, the younger Gen Z NBA players are all blinged out and iced out. Like they're zesty.
1: Zesty, yeah. So that doesn't.
2: So that's cringe.
9: I mean, that's zesty. It's not cringe. It's not cringe, but it's also not fly. It's just like, okay, you do you, I guess.
1: That's how I feel. Dutch
2: it's
1: was
2: dismissive.
1: Using it.
9: Yeah,
1: it's that's a, how I feel.
9: It's almost
1: using.
9: Like I mean, it's just like you're kind of zesty. You're kind of a little.
8: But that's the way Gen Z's using it. This is Gen Alpha.
9: Yeah. Big difference. Yeah.
1: I'm trying to see the difference between, I can't tell the way, like when, to me, my translation was sexy. I can't tell what your translation is, negative or positive. I think it's
9: take it as you will. I don't know. I also asked for the explanation. What does that mean? But I feel like you could probably label my brother Jalen as zesty.
2: Okay, maybe? What does that mean?
9: I don't know. Like, I mean, just kind of you're just kind of zesty. Like, you kind of got a little bit of a pep in your step. Like, maybe you're a man who kind of embodies like girly traits, like wearing diamonds all the time.
1: But your brother, are you saying gay?
9: Not really, because I don't think gay is the right way to use it.
1: Okay, Noah, what?
10: Yeah, if Dutch is calling you zesty, he's calling you gay.
9: Yeah, I wouldn't say that personally.
1: Hilarious.
9: But
1: so now
8: but
1: that
8: you described that, but you wouldn't say
1: you now that you have, say that.
10: You can have multiple words. You know, you can use zesty in a couple different ways, but most of the time it's calling someone gay, at least for Gen Z. So the way Dutch is coming at you, he's.
1: Oh my God, it's all making sense now.
9: Thank you for coming in when
8: he was calling you sexy.
1: Do you know how many times he said that to me?
2: And he's been just getting away with it. That's why he's using it, because you're not catching on.
8: He's like, Dad doesn't even know.
1: No. Oh, well, thank you. Oh my God.
2: It's a word for Kyle's kids. You wouldn't be in the know.
9: Zesty is cringe.
1: Oh, okay, so check out these slang words from the 1954. Since we're talking about slang,
2: I was thinking, wouldn't cool have been around in the 50s too? Yeah,
1: yeah, it was.
2: It had stayed around this long
1: before that. It was even before that. So a fluky. You ever heard of fluky?
9: Mm-mm. Mm-mm.
1: A fluky is a jerk. If you're at the movies, it's called a heckle-thon, and a flip-lip is a person who makes wisecracks.
2: A flip-lip, you got
1: it. Flip-lip.
2: Give me the flip-lip, are ya?
9: I'm like a lip-flip.
1: Double bubble. Double bubble. Anyone know what that means?
2: It has to do with gum?
1: It's a cute girl.
2: Oh.
1: And you double bubble.
8: Okay.
1: Spooning your scarf.
2: Mm-mm. Huh?
1: I saw Kyle spooning her scarf this morning, actually. Eating your food. That means eating your food.
8: Okay.
1: What about George?
2: George. I guess that would be, you would be a dad, right?
1: It means money.
8: Such a George.
2: Oh, money.
1: It's money.
2: Really?
1: Check out all the George Kyle's got in her purse.
8: Like dollar bills.
1: Yeah. This one was the number one slang in the 50s. And it was called, people would say, if you were a well-dressed kid, cool Jonah. Cool Jonah.
2: No wonder those didn't like hang in there.
8: Didn't stick around.
1: So then along the lines, somebody asked Americans to rank 40 things on a scale of very cool, somewhat cool, and not very cool. And I pulled the top things of that are very cool. Video games.
2: Okay.
1: Avocados. 25% of people say avocados are very cool. Classical music. Okay. 26% of people said classical music is cool. 13% said not cool at all. Iced tea or

0: That's very cool right now.
1: Sports betting, 45% said not cool at all.
0: Oh, really?
1: Only 7% said very cool.
0: Really?
1: Cryptocurrency, Kyle.
2: Not cool.
1: Not cool. Marijuana, Peyton.
3: Very cool.
1: 35% of the people in the survey said not cool at all.
0: Oh.
1: Beer, Peyton.
3: Very cool.
1: Not cool.
3: What?
1: Not cool.
0: Boy, you are so out right now.
3: I feel like whoever made that survey is so out.
1: Not cool at all.
0: You're a flipper now.
3: Like, switch it up.
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0: 100 with John Jay and Rich in the morning.
1: John Jay and Rich. Eric, good morning. You're on the air.
2: Good morning. Good morning. Good morning. How are we?
1: All right. How are we?
2: I'm doing all right. I mean, I just got dating out here is legit hard. It's just hard. I'm calling in. This girl I was seeing recently rejected me by saying she was gay, just to pop out on Instagram a week later with a whole new man. Not a soft launch. Not like who's this? Full hard launch with another bro. Caption talking about, oh, I found my peace. I found my person. I was like, wait a minute. We were vibing. We had gone on a couple dates. Everything was great. And then I'm like, oh, okay. So I slid into her DMs and was like, wait a minute. Thought you were gay. She goes, take it as a hint and get out of my DMs.
3: Mm. Dang.
4: Yeah, she's done with you. Yeah. Couldn't be more done.
3: Oh no.
2: Yeah. Are we joking? Take it as a hint and get out of my DMs? Anyway, yeah, I'm at this point, I don't know. I guess I got to respect it. Like, game recognizes game. Like, I went and looked at her man and I was like, well, that's not even my competition. You know what I'm saying? I was like, okay, whatever. She was saying she was gay to not go on another date. So
1: when you say he's not your competition, what does that mean? Does that mean he's really, really good looking?
2: No, he's more like my inspiration at this point. I was like, I'm like, my God, I'd reject me too. Like,
4: yeah, well, then you should understand.
3: Like, what is he? Is he like shredded and buff or something?
2: Yes, he was like perfect. He was like chiseled. He had like a 12 pack, and like he works in finance. And I was like, okay, sure.
1: You know, so what if the I'm gay thing is just the way she simply blows people off when things right. don't hit right? So she doesn't have to deal with drama, but you just literally didn't take the hint and kept digging. But okay. All right.
2: Probably exactly what happened. But you know what? She's going to be happy because he's a good looking dude.
1: All right. Well, you know, I'm kind of grateful. You just kind of did a whole second date update for us without having to call the person.
3: That's so true.
1: Yeah.
2: Cut out the middleman.
1: Yeah. All right, dude. Thanks for calling in, Eric. Thanks for that dating update. Yeah, dating is hard out there, guys. Dating is hard.
4: Good luck.
1: Yeah, man. Thanks, brother.
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0: Be a part of John Jay and Rich in the morning.
3: They have me laughing out loud in the car.
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0: AJ and Rich on Z100.
1: Good morning, Mackenzie. What's up?
2: Good morning. So I have like a crazy date story that I feel like I have to share with the whole world.
1: Okay.
2: So I went on a first date with some guy that I met on Hinge. He was super cute, great body. And of course, within like the first 5 minutes of meeting him, I figured out he was like a total gym bro, you know?
1: Mm-hmm.
2: Which is fine. Do what you do. Like, I'm never going to yuck anybody's yum. But like, I knew it was bad because like, dude pulled out a food scale from his backpack even before like we ordered it, before the food was brought up to us. Like, I thought he was kidding. I was like, okay, obviously this is a joke. Like, he's messing with me to like show me what a gym bro he is. But he was not. Every single item that they brought to the table, he weighed it.
1: Wow.
2: He like put his like broccoli, his potatoes, okay? And then when he put his steak on it and like he weighs it, he literally goes, hold on, bro. Like weighs it and calls the waiter over to complain that his steak was 5.8 ounces instead of 6 ounces.
3: Oh, no.
4: Oh, yeah. Well, he needs that protein, huh?
1: Well, is that why he's doing it? Was he doing it because he needs it, or was he doing it because they tell him it's a 6 ounce steak and it's not? Like, there's a difference on his motivation.
2: I feel like it was a little bit of both, because then he's like, you're messing with my protein, bro. But then I'm also like, you're just being weird. It was so weird. The waiter looked at him like, sir. Like, it was just, yeah. It was so embarrassing. I didn't order dessert because I didn't want him to, like, freaking measure my ice cream sundae. Like,
3: oh, yeah.
2: I think he genuinely, like, spent more time, like, getting to know his scale than getting to know me. It was very embarrassing.
3: That's wild. That reminds me, like, I dated this guy. I went on a date. I shouldn't say I dated. I went on a date with this guy in college. And, like, I was like, you guys, he's really cool. He's going to come meet us out. Anyway, so we are all at the club together, right? And then afterwards, everyone's like, let's go get pizza. Let's go get, like, trunk food or whatever. He literally pops open his trunk and carries around a cooler of food. So we started calling him Meals on Wheels, and after that, I just couldn't.
5: He couldn't do the drunk pizza, but
3: no,
5: he
3: like,
5: could do his drunk meal prep.
3: It's okay, I got this covered. And he like pulled out some hummus and vegetables or something, and we're like, what are you eating right now?
1: That was literally one date.
3: Now you're drunk.
1: Did you connect with him? Did you make out with him? Nothing like that happened?
3: No, we like went on one date. It wasn't like, there was nothing really romantic between us after Meals on Wheels.
4: No second date for Meals on Wheels.
1: Mackenzie, thanks for calling in. Thank you for listening.
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1: 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So people are listening to days, like right now, here's a text about the May 6th podcast. May 6th, that was last week. This text, and I was out of town, and sometimes I was trying to do the show from a studio in Hawaii, and maybe we had technical difficulties or whatever, but because my son was graduating. This text says, why is John Jay missing from half of the segments on the May 6th podcast? He was also missing from segments on May 5th. Jan is never quiet for that long. Who kidnapped him?
2: Jan.
1: Who kidnapped Jan? Anyway, Kyle, let's get a Poppy update. Poppy the puppy.
2: Poppy. She's our puppy that we got from Love Pup, I think 3 or 4 weeks ago. No, I'm losing count. But she was a welcome new member of our family for the majority of us. There's two people in our household, or two beings in our household, I should say, that I feel are just going to take a little bit longer to warm up. One of which, my husband, it took a lot of convincing for him to say yes that we could adopt her. And the other being is our other dog, Daisy, who hates all dogs. She's just not a fan of them. And she really doesn't like that Poppy's in the household now. And I'm pretty sure she's only looked her in the eye about 7 times, and that's when she's barking at her to get away from her. But I have this hope that it's just going to take time for them to come around to each other. So there's been some really big, awesome things that have happened that have given me such extra hope where I'm like, yes, this is it. This is the moment. So Scott comes to me and he goes, so an Amazon package may be coming. They're like sticks for Poppy. I was like chew sticks? He's like, yeah. You ordered her chew sticks? This is amazing. This is a great sign that you're starting to accept it and love her too. You want to get her treats. What? So I got all excited about that. And the next day I'm in my room and I'm getting ready and Scott comes in and he goes, oh my gosh. I go, what? He goes, I would never have believed this unless I saw it with my own eyes. And I was like, what? He goes, Daisy just played with Poppy.
1: That's awesome.
2: I said, what?
3: Breaking news.
2: Stop it. He goes, yeah, but it wasn't necessary. It wasn't like an obvious play. Like they were both near each other and Daisy got mad for a second and then her tail started wagging and she got a little bit of energy and they started playing a little bit. I was like, stop it. I still have yet to witness this because Daisy
1: doesn't want you to see it.
2: She doesn't want
4: you to see it. She's mad at you.
2: But I was like, this is so huge. So you guys, there is hope.
4: That's awesome. Good.
1: We got a 4-pack of tickets to the Diamondbacks. We're going to play Remember the Time. Good morning, Nicole.
5: Good morning.
1: Good morning. Let's play, Richard.
4: Okay, it's all kinds of stuff. Movies, TV, pop culture, and a couple of bonus clues coming your way for this Remember the Time. Because I think this is a hard one. All you got to do is get the year right that it all happened and you win. Players ready? Let's remember the time.
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9: Yes, overpriced coffee.
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9: Awesome.
11: Everything is awesome.
9: Oh my gosh, I love this song.
12: We open up a nightclub to clean the money.
13: What if it can be more than that, though, man?
14: You mean we go legit? Live happily ever after?
15: Oh, na, na, na.
16: Put your hands in the air if you love things tonight.
15: Oh, na, na, na.
16: Keep your hands in the air if you're spending the night.
4: Okay, a couple little bonus clues for you here, Nicole. This is also the year that Netflix and Chill became a thing. The ALS Ice Bucket Challenge and the dress that blew up the internet. Was it black or blue or white or gold?
2: That is helpful clues, Rich.
4: Yeah, same year.
5: That's pretty helpful.
4: Okay, so what did you hear in there? What did you recognize? What year do you think that happened?
5: Obviously, the Lego movie. Those songs, I can't tell you who sang them because I'm super nervous, but I recognize them. And then maybe that, I don't think that was Ozarks. I'm not sure what the TV show was, but the Lego movie and those other clues you gave was a big hint. I think my daughter was only like 4 at the time. So I'm going to go with 2015.
4: 2015.
2: Solid guess.
5: Yeah.
4: John Jay, your move.
1: Boy, this is really hard for me. Really hard. I remember my wife took my son to Legoland when that movie was coming out. I know the Iggy Azalea song because I always thought it was First Things First, Sarsaparilla. Is what I thought she said.
4: She got to have like a root beer tasting drink before you do anything.
1: Yeah, man, I was going to go 2010, 2011. So I will go because of that. And she said 2015, I will go 2012.
4: Okay, 2012.
2: It was so hard. It was so good.
4: Kyle Unfuck.
8: Okay, so same clues as everybody else. There was Iggy Azalea, the Lego movie. I did not get into the Lego movie until like maybe 2 years ago, and we watch that movie all the time. Mm. It's really funny, but that doesn't necessarily help bring me back because it brings me to like recently in my memories. Then Rich said the dress, and that was such scandal.
2: Truly.
8: Such scandal. I wrote down 2017 first, and I've ignored my gut in the past, so I'm not going to do that this time and write 2017.
4: Okay. Peyton, your move.
17: So I only had the fancy Iggy Azalea and then the Na Na Na Trey Songz. And I feel like that was before like Trey Songz really got canceled for being a creep. And Fancy was like really the last time Iggy Azalea was like super, super relevant. But the ice bucket challenge and the dress takes me back like sophomore, junior year of high school. Nicole said 2015.
8: Mm-hmm.
17: Okay, I would have been, 2016. I'm like a senior, so that's not it. I'm going 2014.
4: Okay.
17: More 2014, sophomore year.
4: 2014. Okay, so you guys were all over Tonight Show, Iggy, Lego Movie, Trey Songz, The Dress, Netflix and Chill, ALS Ice Bucket Challenge. I don't know if this has ever happened before, but your winner is Peyton Whitmore with 2014.
8: Wow. Yay, good job, Peyton.
17: Finally, thank you, Trey Songz, for that, because that is what truly brought me back. I think I just got my driver's license.
1: Well, you get the tickets still.
17: Yay.
1: Way to go, Nicole.
5: You
1: get a 4-pack of tickets to the Diamondbacks. Congratulations. Hold on. We will
5: Thank
1: set you
5: so
1: up.
5: Much.
1: You got it.
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1: My son Kemp graduated. See, he's home now. And he played basketball in Hawaii. And every time we'd go to the gym to watch him play basketball, there are certain milestones or places that we drive by that were famous that within the culture. Like that school right there, that's the high school Bruno Mars went to. Every time I drove by, I would go, oh, that's this high school Bruno Mars went to. And then later, there's another high school. They're right next to each other. That's the high school Barack Obama went to, right? And then there's other places that we go around. One place my wife and I would go walking and there'd be tour buses would pull up and they look at this beautiful view of Hawaii, but we always walked by it. So one day I was in the hot tub at the hotel and I was talking to these two people from St. George, Utah, and they had gone on a tour bus and I hadn't done any tours or anything. And I was like, so what'd you guys do? They're like, oh man, it was great. Like what? The tour bus took us by where Bruno Mars went to high school. And then it took us to where Barack Obama went to high school. And then it took us by this wonderful, this viewpoint. I go, how much that cost? The whole tour was $70. I'm like, I've been going for 4 years. I've been going there and I had no idea that I was going to all these hot spots for tourism.
2: Saved yourself quite a bit of money there.
3: You could make money there by doing your own little tour.
1: Yeah, right. I would assume that's what people are doing because it's a hot tour business over there. You know, it's kind of like selling fruit on the side of the road. But anyway, I'm done going to Hawaii, sadly. Something else about my son, Kemp. I told you guys that, you know, well, he's a Gen Zer, right? He's Gen Z, right? He's 22. Okay. And he's one of these guys that tries to stay away from the blue light. He turns off his phone, you know, hours before he goes to bed.
3: Yeah, he's more naturally health conscious where you like a lot of extra things in your life, like oxygen and all that.
1: He like measures his food and he does all that kind of stuff, right? And so he asked me the other day, he goes, hey, Dad, is there a way you can help me with something? I was like, yeah, what's up? He goes, I'm trying to stay away from alarm clocks and stuff that have the lights, and I don't want to listen to music on my phone. And so now he got rid of his wireless headphones. If he does listen to music, he's got the wire headphones. And he goes, Catherine, his girlfriend, he goes, Catherine and I now, we bought this thing, and he couldn't remember what it was called. Anyway, it's called a cassette player.
2: Cassettes. Where's he finding cassettes?
1: He can't. He's asked me if we had any cassettes. And I go, I think we might have some. Your mom might have some. I think she's got like Anita Bryant and Sade on cassette. And he goes, do you have any of your old shows? And I go, yeah, I think I got some of my old shows on cassette. He goes, okay, because we want stuff to listen to because we're not listening to the cell phone stuff anymore.
3: Wow, going straight.
1: Like, I don't know if that's going to be a thing that's going on.
3: It is popular.
2: But vinyl is really in right now. He could probably find all kinds of songs. Like, he could get the vinyl.
3: There are new cassettes coming out, too. When you go to record stores, they have some new cassettes.
1: Oh, that's good.
3: It's super hip right now.
1: Oh, it is? Yeah. Okay, because the thing is, he couldn't remember the word cassette twice in the same conversation.
3: Dylan had a cassette t-shirt on the other day. I'm like, you know what that is? She's like, of course, it's a cassette.
1: Oh, wow.
3: I have all my mixtapes that I never gave to girls that I made.
2: Give them the cap.

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1: Time to get to the Drunk Dial line. We got a couple ways to get a hold of us where you can leave us a voicemail. One is the Drunk Dial line, which is 602-888-1933. And we started that line for you to, you know, if you're drunk, need someone to talk to, we want to play the funny messages you leave us. Also, if you're listening to the radio show and you want to participate, if you're listening to the podcast like later on in the day or you're listening live, you just tap the microphone on the iHeart app and we will get your message regarding whatever you're listening to. So we got quite a few.
2: Hey, I haven't heard from Stu in a while. You know, Mr. Pedasso. Stu Pedasso.
1: That sounds like Addy right there.
3: So you guys are currently talking about Ask an Officer, and you wanted to know what happens if you get caught peeing in public. Well, my girlfriend got caught peeing in public outside a nightclub, and she did get a ticket and had to go to court. Bye.
1: You know what I heard?
4: Like, that's so different. Yeah.
1: I got a lot of feedback on that, and I heard if you are peeing outside of a nightclub or something like that, you could get in trouble. But if you're like hiking or somewhere, obviously we need to get a police officer to tell us.
4: Public indecency.
1: But I heard if you're somewhere and it's like obvious that it's like emergency, that you don't get a ticket for it.
5: Yeah.
1: Right. So, but anyway.
6: I think it depends what's surrounding.
5: Right.
1: That's
5: like
1: what I'm
5: if you're a drunk like girl outside school, the club.
1: That's what I'm saying.
5: Different.
1: If you're leaving a club and you're peeing on the side of the road, then you get pulled over. But if you're running in the middle of nowhere and you got to pee, you pee.
5: Right.
7: Laugh it up, fur balls.
8: That's it.
1: Was that
6: all right?
1: That was Harrison Ford calling in on the way to his graduation speech. That's a Harrison Ford line. Laugh it up, furball.
7: Hey, Nick. Good morning. John Jay and Rich. Listening to the Demi Lovato game right now. And I need to hear more about this beef between the Ninja Turtles and Mr. Miyagi. Hayton. Hayton, girl. Got to get you on some Ninja Turtles.
4: I know. Sorry.
9: My name is Nicole, and I'm listening all the way from Alabama on the iHeartRadio app. And I just wanted to tell you guys, I love you so much. I love your show. I have been listening for the last 20 years. I love War of the Roses, Second Date Update. Y'all just make my morning. I can't even tell you what it means to me that you guys go on every single day. Also, I just want to say that's not my real accent. I live in Arizona, and I just wanted to play the game, but I was nervous to do it live.
4: Oh, my gosh!
6: That's true.
4: I literally was like, is this Georgia from Ginny and Georgia calling us right now? I'm impressed.
8: Winner, winner.
4: Totally
8: fastball right by me.
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1: I like it, and it's time to go. Monday, May 18th. Hey, guys. And before you start chowing down on your first meal of the day, you might want to hear what the most dangerous breakfast is you can have. I just found out. I'm going to share it with you later this hour.
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0: It is Z100, Portland's number one hit music station. Thank y'all for coming here. I've got my canister of coffee ready to roll. I've got my little straw.
1: Deep nice. Thank you.
0: Well, I have my teeth cleaned not too long ago.
1: Oh,
0: and
1: yeah.
0: So I'm trying not to. I mean, I drink strong, dark black coffee. And that is the culprit to staining my teeth.
2: How do you suck it when it's hot?
1: I suck mine too. But you know, you really are supposed to scrape your
2: teeth. Legit question. I'm not trying to make a joke.
0: Do you know, you just do. Actually, kind of cools it off in the straw. But I think if just based on reaction, I think if anybody saw me do this within the first 3 dates, they would not call me back.
1: I would never. If I saw a guy drink anything through a straw, it's over.
2: I don't know. I think I would be happy that you're trying to keep your teeth white.
0: Thank you. I think I just find the right person that appreciates that kind
2: yeah.
0: of thing. You know? Like, I think it's, I find it very attractive.
1: Next mm-hmm. thing you know, you're drinking your old fashioned through a straw.
0: I don't drink old fashioned.
2: Yeah, he doesn't drink an old fashioned.
0: Moscow mules, okay?
2: Lemon drops.
1: Pina colada.
0: Give me that copper. I always want that copper mug. What's in that copper mug? Yeah. Is that a Moscow mule?
1: Yeah.
0: Mule me. All right. Well, I can see we missed each other.
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1: I'm driving right now. Have a great day. Bye.
0: That's just to prove you don't need to say anything. You just send anything you want, whatever's on your mind.

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1: In a few minutes, I read about this last Friday. It's the most dangerous breakfast you can have. Do you want to hear what it is?
2: I kind of do.
1: Okay, I'll tell you. Coming up.

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1: All right, now you're going to do it anyway, and we have lots of good memories and good times with these two things for breakfast, but they say the worst breakfast you can have health-wise, the combination of carbs, sugar, and caffeine makes your blood sugar skyrocket, then plummet, which impairs thinking and makes your body feel moody. Coffee and donuts. One of my favorite desserts. Breakfasts, everything. You know, sometimes they do like a coffee and donut take on some dessert. That is one of my favorites.
2: Yeah.
1: And dunking the donut in the coffee?
2: Oh.
1: I mean, but just be aware, it's going to skyrocket and then plunge. Frankly, I think it's worth it. Because the happiness you feel on that skyrocket is worth any sort of deep dive you're going to take. But it's coffee and donuts. I was surprised by that. We thought like some sort of a sausage biscuit with gravy or something and cheese.
2: Oh, it doesn't sound delicious for breakfast.
1: Well, really? Doesn't sound great? See, you weren't raised in the South, man.
2: That's what we had all the time. Yeah,
1: bro, you don't even know. We would stop for biscuits, gravy, sausage, and cheese. That's what you did. That's what you did, Byron. Mm-hmm. All right, today's quote. If people are doubting how far you can go, go so far that you can't hear them anymore.
2: Love that.
3: Amen, brother.
1: I mean, that's also like throwing a finger up in the air at them, isn't it?
2: Yeah.
3: I like it.
2: You do you.
1: I'm throwing this at you. Going so far, can't hear you.
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Z100, Billie Eilish, very present, so confident, so clear in what she wants to express in interviews. 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You can check this out, the story and what she said. Search Billie Eilish at onairwithryan.com.

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0: This is Portland's number one hit music station, Z100. Allison is on the line with us. So you moved back in with your parents, and now they're stricter than when you were a kid. Tell me about why you moved back in.
1: Yeah, so I moved back in with my parents after college just to save some money, and somehow it actually does feel like they're stricter now than when I was, like, actually in high school. It's because, like, okay, so my parents are constantly checking my location and question me about it. Like, okay, literally the other day I walked in through the door and they were like, why were you there for 20 minutes? And I'm sitting there like, I'm an adult? So, I don't know, eventually I turned off my location because it was stressing me out, but now they're offended and acting like I'm hiding something, and part of me gets that I'm living under their roof, but I also feel like I should still have some privacy. So I know parents can make up rules when you're living at home, but I also feel like, can I set my own boundaries?
0: I think when you decide you're going to go back, you're going to have to handle some of the things that they may do that might drive you crazy as an adult.
2: Yeah.
1: Okay, so you don't think I should say anything to them, or I can't really set my own boundaries?
0: You probably can't set your own boundaries, but you can say something to them, or you could think about, like, what are the moves in the next year or year and a half to get you out?
2: Yeah.
0: Let it motivate
1: you.
2: And just suck it up.
0: All right. Well, okay. Good luck.
1: Thank you so much. I appreciate
0: Thanks,
1: it.
0: Thanks, Allison. You got it.
3: You're on air.
0: It's Ryan Seacrest here. 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

New couple alert. Kendall Jenner and Jacob Elordi were spotted traveling together in Hawaii, fueling those rumors of the budding relationship. The model and Wuthering Heights star were snapped at Kauai's Nourish Hanalei. Guests said they looked so cute together. That's what the reports were. The pair were first linked at the Vanity Fair Oscar party and again at Coachella. So things seem to be on there.

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1: Tiffany, I already loved your kids, but this makes me love them even more. They've got good taste. Somebody chose American Idol over Bluey.
2: Yeah, my only issue is that she started it at bedtime, and it was like the 3-hour finale.
1: Of all the issues you could have with kids, come on. Coming up next.

0: Z100, Portland's number one hit music station. Seacrest here in Sicily. Finally, the kids have come to the right place. They made a choice when it comes to their programming of what they like. Do they actually like Idol over Bluey?
1: So this was not, this had nothing to do with the twins. This is about Savea, the four-year-old.
0: It's not the whole family. She's
1: not
0: one
1: the whole
0: so
1: family.
0: Far.
1: Just all one right, so fine. Far. Okay.
0: We'll take one at a time.
1: The twins were like in their rooms reading. It was bedtime. And Savea, I said, look, you can watch one episode of Bluey, and then that's it. You can watch it right here in my bedroom while I'm getting ready for bed and brushing my teeth. And I like realized that she turned on American Idol when I was like in the bathroom. So I let her watch like 20 minutes, and then Michael comes in, and I'm still in the bathroom doing my nighttime routine, my creams, and all that stuff. And Michael's like, Savea, like, it's time for bed. Mommy said Bluey. It's been 20 minutes now. It's time for bed. She goes, but I want to watch American Idol, Daddy. And she's crying, and she's throwing like a whole tantrum. And he's like, this is a 3-hour finale. Like, you're not watching this.
0: We hook you in. We hook you. The results are coming up in 2.5 hours.
1: Yes, I know. But she was so invested, and she was so excited
0: was
1: about
0: Michael
1: it.
0: Was Michael any help, or was he also watching?
1: No, he turned the TV off. He's like, it's time for bed. And so we all ended up watching it this past Friday night together as a family, and it was really good. The kids, it was spoiled for me right out the gate. Like, that night, I turned on Instagram, and I was like, man, now I know who won.
0: Well, a couple of things here. Number one, you should know, I did whisper in her ear when she was at American Idol, please fight with mommy over the finale and watch the whole thing. It's going to make her happy, and she'll give you sweets.
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Z100, Portland's number one hit music station. After announcing the first world tour in over 15 years, the Pussycat Dolls ended up canceling the entire U.S. leg earlier this month. Now details are emerging on what led to that decision and how lead doll Nicole Scherzinger is handling it. Search Pussycat Dolls at On Air with Ryan.com for details.

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2: 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Zara Larsson kicks it off on this Monday. Your favorites, Seacrest with you. Count them down to number one. And as I mentioned, somebody's doing something that's rare, and it might be Zara. 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

0: Z100. You guys remember Weird Al Yankovic, the music comedy genius known for parody tracks like Eat It and Amish Paradise? Well, he's making a comeback on Broadway. Dare to be Stupid, the Weird Al musical, will feature Al's own songs and is developed by Moulin Rouge director Alex Timbers. Actually, we'll go see that.
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2: You guys didn't notice something new about me?
3: Oh, jeez.
0: Yes, you have a crawler.
3: What's a crawler?
0: Put it on her ear.
2: Oh, no, it has nothing to do with...
3: I can't see that ear.
2: It has nothing to do with what's on me. It has something to do that I knew I did with my hair.
0: And wasn't it on you?
2: Yeah, but it's been like this all weekend, and on Friday, nobody noticed the whole show.
0: Did you need attention? Is that what this is about?
3: I don't know. Yeah, what's happening? What's happening
0: at
3: home?
0: What's going on? How can we help you? We're here to help. If you need the spotlight.
2: All weekend. All right, so
0: Tanya. Yeah. This hour is all about you, okay?
2: Yeah.
0: This is the celebration of you being Tanya. So your hair is what? Just what is it?
3: Is it blonder?
2: Much blonder.
3: Yeah, I knew that, obviously.
0: Yeah. But we don't want to say anything.
3: Yeah.
0: Because you want it to be subtle. So if we'd say, oh my gosh, it's blonder like you did to me, it's almost like offensive. So the fact that we didn't notice, they
2: it's
0: did a great job.
3: I think so. It just means you're maintaining.
2: Natural.
3: Yeah. Yeah.
2: Okay.
0: Like,
2: okay.
0: When you do your hair or your chin or whatever it is you're going to do over the weekend, you want to come back and have people go, something's different, but I'm not quite
3: sure
0: what.
3: Yeah, you just got to have like a glow.
0: Yeah, you don't want to like pinpoint what it is.
2: Right. Okay.
0: All right. Well, we're all about you, Tanya, right now.
2: Yeah,
0: so thank you.
3: Good to have
0: you, Tanya, back. Yeah, I can't wait.
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1: Oh, I hope so.
2: I had a feeling you were going to like this report.
1: I hope it
2: is. So, Olivia Jade, she did her first real interview in 6 years. If you don't remember Olivia Jade, she is the influencer daughter of Lori Loughlin, a.k.a. Aunt Becky from Full House. She was at the center of the whole college admissions scandal back in 2019.
3: Oh, yeah.
2: Okay. So since then, she's basically gone quiet, and she's been on and off dating Jacob Elordi from Euphoria. She's now 26 and launching her own makeup line. So she sat down with Bustle. Of course, they asked her about Jacob Elordi and her dating life, and her answer is, I will never speak on it ever. That part of my life, I'm a completely closed book. I'm just going to be a mystery. So period, she shut the door. She didn't even crack it. I think people are starting to kind of move into the direction of keeping their love lives secret, like complete secret, and Olivia Jade is on board.
0: Yeah, me too.
2: But you don't really
3: keep it a secret. How long have you been keeping your recent love life secret?
2: Yeah, I was like, I don't think you keep your love life secret.
3: Well, this one, this current one.
0: Then it's working, if you don't think so.
3: Yeah. Okay, so you're not going to answer my question.
2: Yeah,
0: why would I answer? It's the power move to not answer the question. Like, didn't you just hear the report?
2: Yeah.
0: You guys?
2: Oh, this is going to backfire on us, major.
0: I mean, I'm just listening to the show, trying to do what I'm told to do. And there you go.
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1: So, my niece and I played this game. It was a question game, draw out of the hat. She's like, would you rather? I guess it's called would you rather.
2: Yeah.
1: Would you rather swim in a pool or the ocean? I was like, I'd rather swim in the ocean because I quite like the salt water, but I'm scared of the sharks that I keep hearing about every

0: 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Seacrest with you. So do you take the lead or have to take the lead when ordering at a restaurant with your friends or your partner? Or do you sort of sit back and let someone else take the wheel? Travis Kelce shared a highlight from his romantic getaway to London with Taylor. It was an Indian food hotspot, and Travis admits he didn't know much about the cuisine, so he deferred to Taylor and their friends and learned letting go of the menu is such a power move. He dubbed it, quote, one of the most surprising meals he's ever had. He says, every dish, I didn't ask a single question. I just dove in. I didn't really understand what I was ordering, so I kind of went with what the table ordered, and it all worked out. I could go either way on that. Like, if you know the good stuff on the menu, then you go for it and you take the lead. But if you don't, let somebody else who's been there and knows about it take the lead.
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0: in moments of positivity throughout the day. 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It's Kelsey J, and I want to celebrate small wins you had today. So tell me something good.
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1: Thank you. 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

0: Imagine getting to say you were a backstage correspondent for Louis Tomlinson at his show. It is Z100, Portland's number one hit music station. Kelsey J here with you. And get this, we're going to fly you a friend to Denver. We're going to hook you up with premium tickets for Louis Tomlinson's show. But what you're going to do, you're going to step into the role of iHeartRadio correspondent for the night. So you're going to be capturing the action. You're going to be creating content straight from one of the most iconic venues in the world. And of course, you'll get to meet Louis himself. He's going to stop by for a pre-show interview and grab a photo with you. And this is all thanks to AED Presents and Louis Tomlinson. 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
5: Hey, weekend warriors. 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Hop in. 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

0: Imagine getting to say you were a backstage correspondent for Louis Tomlinson at his show. It is Z100, Portland's number one hit music station. Kelsey J here with you. And get this, we're going to fly you a friend to Denver. We're going to hook you up with premium tickets for Louis Tomlinson's show. But what you're going to do, you're going to step into the role of iHeartRadio correspondent for the night. So you're going to be capturing the action. You're going to be creating content straight from one of the most iconic venues in the world. And of course, you'll get to meet Louis himself. He's going to stop by for a pre-show interview and grab a photo with you. And this is all thanks to AED Presents and Louis Tomlinson. 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
3: I-84 westbound as you're rolling past 82nd Avenue. Be aware of a crash which has overtaken the right lane. Tow is on the scene, so this should be rolling away in the near future. I-5 in both directions approaching the interstate bridge is going to be a little thick because of an earlier bridge lift. Think about using 205 in the Glen Jackson to save yourself some time. Salmon Creek, I-5 southbound approaching the split. Be prepared to be pumping those brakes a bit because of an earlier stalled semi that has since rolled away. Amanda J, KEX Traffic.
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I got good news and I got bad news. I'll give you the bad news first. 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It is Z100 at Portland's number one hit music station. It's Kelsey J. Here's the good news. A shot at $1,000 to help you pay for your water bill. 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Another shot comes up right around 3:10. 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

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Kelsey, to here with you. Yeah, that keyword, two songs away.

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0: You know what? 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It's Kelsey J. So I want to hear your small win of the day.
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0: 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Like, congrats, but why do so many people have days off of work this week? A lady earlier said that she also has the week off of work. Granted, she was sick. You know what? 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

Honestly, I think we all need to touch grass a little more. It is Z100 Portland's number one hit music station. Kelsey J here with you. And listen, I'm not telling you that to be rude. I genuinely mean it. Go touch grass. New research found out that regularly spending time in nature touching grass can boost your body image and overall life satisfaction. So if you see me laying in the grass, you'll know why.

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It is Z100, Portland's number one hit music station. And something to know about me, it's Kelsey J. Something to know about me, I feel like every time I leave the house, I breathe the air and boom, $100 is gone. 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

If you're trudging along through this Monday like I am, here's something that'll perk you up. A shot at $1,000 on Z100, Portland's number one hit music station. It's Kelsey Day. Hey, you're just two songs away from that keyword for your shot to win.

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0: You know what? 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A win's a win. 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

0: Honestly, you're going to be asking yourself, how did we get here when you are a backstage correspondent for Louis Tomlinson? It is the 100 Portland's number one hit music station. What's up? It is Kelsey J, and this is your shot. We're going to fly you to Red Rocks, you and a friend. We're going to hook you up with premium tickets for his How Did We Get Here tour. But here's the deal. We're going to hook you up the backstage. You're going to be an iHeartRadio correspondent for the night. So you're going to be capturing the action, creating content straight from one of the most iconic venues in the world. 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It's all thanks to AEG Presents and Louis Tomlinson. So here's what you got to do. 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